I've had such a fabulous time. I'm going to fade out now and hand over to Hardy. Thanks for listening, everybody. See you again soon. Oh, and tomorrow night, if you're around, we've got a fabulous Mixy Mix night. Only on TTNS.

And then after midnight, DJ Gadget, the space unicorn of trance. And with a bit of luck, 2 o'clock in the morning our time, we will go live to Kentucky for Sister Lo-Fi. Another of his amazing mixes. Not sure what style of music he will play. He is, of course, famous for his techno. He is our techno evangelist.

So last week I was only able to play 20 seconds of this track, and then I had to fade out so I didn't crash the act that was following me. This is Mogwai. It's called Hat Stains. It's from their new album As the Love Continues, which was out last week. I've heard a couple from that album. It's really good. So I thought I'd open the show this week, even though I've talked over it. Well, hey. So it will be another selection of new and recent releases from me. I don't think I'm going to have time to fit them all in, as usual. There's so much good new music around at the moment. This one coming up is Matt Berninger, and he had an album out last year called Serpentine Prison. He's now releasing a deluxe version of that album with four covers and two new pieces of music. I'm not sure what I feel about that, really. I think if I bought the first one, well, I did buy the first one. I don't think I want to buy another one. I don't want to buy the whole thing again. Anyway, this one, this one is called Let It Be. It's not one of the covers, strangely. This is a new one.

Lost Horizons are Simon Raymond and Richie Thomas from the Cocteau Twins. And they released in December an album which they described as the first part of a double album. So the second part of their double album is out tomorrow. That track was called Heart of a Hummingbird. And pretty much every track on both the albums are collaborations with other people. That was a collaboration with Kooky Lou. This is Boa Birds.

Well, I have gotten ahead of myself. That was Arab Strap. Here Comes Commerce is the name of the track from their new album, As Days Get Dark, which is out next week, March the 5th. Before that, I played Field Music, No Pressure, from their new album, Flat White Moon, which will be out on April the 23rd. And before that was The Antlers, who also have a new album coming out called Green to Gold. That will be out end of March. This one is great. I played one of theirs last week. This is Bernice. The track is called We Choose You.

Bernice from their new album, which is also out next week, March the 5th. Well, the album is called Ode Buongiorno. You're listening to the Thursday Night Show. Do join us in the chat room if you can. 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Come and say hello. We can live in the future. We love to hear from you. This is fun. This is a new act for me. They're called Chaos.

You showed me how to love myself, you didn't even know. You showed me how to hate myself, you didn't even know. You showed me how to love myself, I couldn't even know. You showed

like I say, a new act for me, Chaos Chaos. Apparently their intention is to accompany each new track from their upcoming album with an animation. And you can catch the animation from this one on YouTube. It's really good. It's really quite trippy. This is Green Tea Peng.

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I have played a few of hers over the last few months. She has a debut album in the works. It will be called Man-Made. I don't think I've heard a bad track from her so far. So, I have been playing tracks by The Weather Station recently, Tamara Lindemann, and the drummer in her project is a chap called Ian Daniel Kehoe, and he now has an album of his own coming out. It will be called Disco Body Buzz. And this is the first one he's teased from that. It will be out next week, March the 5th. I really like this.

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It's very catchy, isn't it? Ian Daniel Kehoe. Kehoe. The track is called Colour Application. This is another new one. Another new act. Sylph.

His name is Thomas Cohen. Apparently, he was a member of a band called Scum. That track was called Braid. And he has an album coming out called Silver As It Was Before. It will be out in May. To me, that reminded me a little bit of Underworld, I think. Let me know in the chat room if you got the same vibe from it. So this one, I heard for the first time yesterday on Ian's social distancing dance party. The chap is called Isofex, and this is called Doppelganger. I think it's excellent.

It's a straightforward track, I think, but the production on it, I think the production on this is fantastic. Ice Effects. When Ian played it last night, he had 12 subscribers on YouTube. I think we might have nearly doubled that for him. I hope so, anyway.

Well, last year, Andy Bell released an album called The View From Halfway Down. This is a remix of one of the tracks from that album. The track is called Indica, which caught my eye. It is the Pie Corner Audio Remix Glocks Re-Edit.

So it is the last one for me. Gunna Vibe is up next. Ian Joliet follows. Two interlopers from the social distancing dance party this evening. We are so lucky. And then we have 2 hours with D1 Radio, his 200th anniversary show. It is going to be a lot of fun. Make sure you stick around for that. After midnight, we have 2 hours with DJ Gadget, Space Unicorn of Trance. And with a bit of luck, 2 o'clock in the morning our time, we will go live to Kentucky for Sister Lo-Fi, our techno evangelist.

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So I shall fade out shortly. We will be back tomorrow at 6 o'clock for the Enchanted Forest. Return to the Enchanted Forest. And then on Saturday, of course, Ian will be back with the social distancing dance party, 8 o'clock till midnight. Join us on Zoom if you can.

And of course, whenever we're live, we have the chat room. Log in and say hello. We love to hear from you.

Oh, and I have just been reminded by BDA. There will also be a Sunday session from 2 till 6. Oh, you people are so lucky. I shall fade out now for Dunna Vibe. Thank you so much for listening. And I will speak to you all next week.

I suppose it's kind of helpful for me that when a Wonky Donkey track finishes in a particularly wonky fashion, it's almost like I can say, well, I did warn you. Although I didn't actually instruct you to assume the brace position, and for that I'm enormously sorry. That was Gangsters, and it's taken from a collaborative album between Mark Pritchard and Tom York called Tall Tales, which came out last week. It did indeed, the 9th of May. And well, Tom York, of course, you're well aware of who he is. He does some singing, you see, for a popular beat combo by the name of Radiohead. Mark Pritchard may be less familiar to you, but he has been round the traps plenty. A chameleonic presence, it says here, in British electronic music. Mark Pritchard is as restless as he is prolific. His vast discography is a sadness to me, and it's probably an annoyance to you, but we shall press on. His vast discography spans three decades, connecting Midwest futurism, UK hardcore with global rhythms from Africa to Brazil. Highlights include the techno of Pesci, what is this trying to say here? I think possibly Reload was a nom de plume by which he released Pesci. Being Link, and a track called Amenity. The DMB drummer bass precision of Lynx under the guise of the Chameleon, and ambient techno vistas of 76:14. Now, I'm really not sure what this is trying to say. I'm going to back away from this very slowly. But anyway, this deserves further investigation. I noticed in the chat room that the man without whom, Hardy Mills, has also been listening to Mark Pritchard and Tom York. And he's found it quite interesting, too. It's a track which might well feature in a future Lullaby section. That can only be a tantalising prospect for you. With one look at the clock, my friends, I believe it's probably time, if we're being polite about things, to welcome the 6 o'clock squadron to the Thursday night show. And I was planning to play these two tracks next to each other, but there is actually a proper opportunity for some radio telepathy later on. I say proper, but I was just feeling generous. Who wants some points? Actual points can be yours in the chat room, which you can find at thethursdaynightshow.com. I'm about to play you not just a new track, but an artist who is new, or certainly new to my ears. He's called Royal Otis. The track is called Moody. And, there's one artist in particular that this puts me in mind of, and you can have the gold plated double. So entry level points for the artist, and gold plated double points if you can, in a type of era of this artist who's released has quite a hefty back catalogue. So there one particular, and it's probably his most famous album as well. So which kind of era and on what artist does this remind me of? Let's go.

what an extraordinary piece of music. And it's taken me about 3 weeks to play that. That's unnecessary detail, but I'm very glad that I finally got round to it. I've played, I think, two or three tracks now off the new album by Black Country, New Road, which is called Forever How Long, came out on the 4th of April. The first couple of tracks, which were teased ahead of the release of the album, were all right. And I suppose possibly they were the nearest you've got to sort of like obvious kind of pop songs or singles or something, because this is a strange album, but that is not meant in any way in a pejorative sense. Strange in the Shakespearean sense of Full Fathom Five, My Father Lies. Here were pearls that were his bones. Anyway, and turn them into something rich and strange at the end of the ground. Move on, Ian, move on. But yeah. This is Nancy tries to take the night, and that was a whole 6.5 minutes of really rather kind of strange, peculiar. Like, there was one review I read which sort of likened them to kind of sort of 70s English pastoral prog, and I think I can kind of see where that's coming from as well. If you're familiar with Backcountry New Road, you may be wondering what's happened to the male lead singer. Well, he's left, essentially. That's what's happened. Just as they were becoming, reaching kind of a stratospheric success. And the rest of the band just have carried on without him, essentially. And now all of the vocal duties, there is now an equal gender split in the band. Three blokes and three ladies, and it's the women that do the singing now. So very good. I haven't, and this is a shame, listened to the whole of the album in one go so far, so I should probably add that to this week's to-do list. Before that, well, there were points on offer in the chat room, which you can find at thethursdaynightshow.com. We had an exercise in radio telepathy. If you could read my mind and tell me not just the artist that Royal Otis and his single Moody reminded me of, but I was offering some gold-plated double points if you could pick the kind of the era or the album that I thought it was most reminiscent of. And in Like Flynn, was Emma Cofton, Shadow Boxer in the chat room, who spotted that it was Beck that I was thinking of straight away. I don't think anyone guessed that I was thinking about sort of Odelay era Beck, but never mind that now. I'm always delighted when Read My Mind works. And let me tell you, it does not always. All right, on now to the Zaphod Beeblebrox doubleheader, two tracks related to a featured artist of the week. And under the microscope is this week, Beirut.

Zach Condon, who is by and large Beirut, with, you know, presumably a band of friends, musicians, and accompanying troubadours. I mean, why did I say I presume there? Yeah, I imagine. I don't know. Anyway, it's essentially Zach Condon. That's what we're talking about here. And the band is called Beirut, and they are very excellent. It's the sort of artist for which, to my ears anyway, the cliche about you could listen to them singing the phone book or something along those lines. But let's not dwell on cliches. Let's tell you instead a little about Beirut themselves, especially if they are new to you. The brainchild of Zach Condon, the first track that I played you was it? Well, it turned out I actually sort of went into the annals of my records down in the vaults, you see, and I wondered whether Nantes, the track I played you, might be the very first thing that I heard by Rue, but it turns out it wasn't. The idea of the Zephyr People Rocks Doubleheader, which is the featured artist of the week, is generally to play something old and something new. Nantes has an admirable persistence in the affections of Beirut fans. It's taken from the Flying Club Cup, an album released in 2007. Crikey. The best part of 2 decades ago. I mean, certainly Rachel Reeves would say it was the best part of 2 decades. And according to my streaming service of choice, it remains their most enduring favourite song as well. So that was the old track, and the new, and one of a number of tracks that I've played already from a kind of fascinating album. I think Hardy's played a couple of tracks from A Study of Losses too. It's the new album. It's 18 songs long. Haven't found a duff one yet, and yet, to my shame, haven't listened to the whole thing. Came out on the 18th of April, and it is an album. It's definitely an album, but it's not a straightforward album in the sense that you might imagine, because it's I'll let Zach himself explain. A Study of Losses. In spring 2023, Victoria Dalborg, director at the Swedish circus company Giraffe, reached out to me asking if I would be interested to provide the music for their next project, a show based on an adaptation of a novel by German author Judith Schlansky. Admittedly, I had neither heard of the circus or the author before, but was very intrigued as soon as I read an abstract of the book and saw a few videos of Company Giraffe's previous work. I was immediately taken by the costume, lighting and stage design around the acrobats. And then...

he talks like fulsomely about this. So you know, feel free to investigate further. I'm sure you're delighted that you've got my consent for that. One thing that interests me is he says I wrote a few songs, a few first songs that I was pretty happy with. The wide variation of sounds and ideas felt in debt to one of my all-time favourites, the Magnetic Field 69 love songs. Well, you and me both, Zach. And he finishes by saying, a study of losses has turned into a rather unexpected piece of music for me. At 18 songs and nearly an hour long, it is by far the largest album I have ever done. So yes, previously I played Caspian Tiger from the album as part of the lullaby section, and Gorica's, I still don't know how to pronounce this, but anyway, Gorica's Unicorn, I think. It's, I say, taken from A Study of Losses on Pompeii Records, which came out on the 18th of April, and the track I played you today, which I don't think I've mentioned yet, is Ghost Train. All right, another artist who is new to these ears anyway, let me play you the new single from Cameron Winter.

a rather terrifyingly sudden ending on that, which I don't think there's any need for that at all. But nevertheless, it's a strange song, isn't it? It's a strange and yet it's kind of a song that lures you in and insists that your ears flap in appreciation. So that is now I confess this is an album which rather I missed at the time, and I still have yet to investigate it further. Cameron Winter is the artist. The album is called Heavy Metal, which was released on Partisan Records, who've got a good track record. Cigarettes After Sex, were they Partisan? I think they might well have been, but anyway, let's move on, shall we? So the album's called Heavy Metal. The track is called Love Takes Miles. Cameron Winter is the lead singer of a band called Geese. Now this is mildly confusing because I think around these parts I have played music previously by a band called Goose, and I did see an article when I was looking Cameron Winter up a couple of days ago. It was from Stereogum or something similar, which was delighted, I think this may have been last year, when there was a festival who managed to book both Geese and Goose on the same lineup. Absolutely extraordinary. Now then, it is time to sashay gently, if you will, gentle listener, with me into Curious Cover Corner. Now then, this is a tricky one, so I think we're going to go straight in with the gold-plated double points, if you are able. I don't know. You see, the thing is, I'm going to give you as much of a clue as I can do, I think, which is that this cover version, and this is curious in itself, is a cover version of something connected with computer games. The reason I think that this is going to be tricky is because I know nothing about computer games. But if you do, then tell me, please, what is this curious cover by the Bacow Rhythm and Steel Band?

Very nice. That was entirely unnecessary, and I can only apologise. It was the sound of the Allergies and a new single from them called Bye Bye Baby, which came out last week on the 9th of May on Jalapeno Records. And Jalapeno responsible for all sorts of fine music in their back catalogue. Well worth investigating. I certainly had the funk in my trunk. Before that, it was the Bacow Rhythm and Steel Band, and there were opportunity 4 points. And I am, I'm devastated. I'm devastated to see that we may be looking at a recycling scenario as in the earliest possible opportunity. But on the other hand, if I was out there in listener land, I would not have got it because I know nothing about computer games. The track was called Gianna Sisters by the Bacow Rhythm and Steel Band. And it is a cover version of a piece of music from a computer game called The Great Gianna Sisters. Now, I don't know if this is for copyright reasons or something, but from my investigations, Gianna in terms of the computer game spelt with one end and the track has spelt it with two. Or maybe they're just a bit silly. Anyway, the man responsible for the original is a German video game composer called Chris Hülsbeck, who gained popularity for his work on game soundtracks for the Great Gianna Sisters and the Turrican series, you'll be excited to learn. His career started at the age of 17 when he entered a music competition in the German 64 magazine, taking first prize with his composition Shades. He then took a job in music production with the company Rainbow Arts. And then he's actually done all sorts of things, including not just making music, but making kind of like hardware, I think. There was this thing that he did for the Amiga called TFMX, the Final Music System Extended. But I'm very much at the fringes of my knowledge here, so I might nod politely and back away slowly. All right, then. Time for this week's Ringo and Paul, my regular reminder to play more drum and bass. And this one has been sitting in the to play pile for probably a little bit too long. It's called Gracie's Song, and it's by Malinky and Loa.

Very fine, very fine. That was Duke Borah and a new single, Slowly Goes the Sun, released on the 24th of April on Salt Records. And it was preceded by this week's Ringo and Paul, my regular reminder to play more drum and bass, a collaboration between Malinky and Lauer. And let's have a quick butchers down here, shall we? Okay, so Malinky, according to this, embodies everything that's truly special about drum and bass. How much of this can you bear? No subgenre chasing, no bandwagon jumping, no ego, no nonsense. As a DJ and producer, label owner and promoter, he is 100% committed to... Oh, dear. No, I can't go with any more of that. So that's Malinky. Good. How about Lauer? Now, more hyperbole, please? I hope not. Lauer taking things higher. I mean, sorry, this only works written down, and even then, you may take issue with it. Lauer, I mean, I may be pronouncing this entirely wrong, but it's spelled LOW:R, which is not helpful. And then it says higher, except there's no E, and it's high colon. Lauer taking things higher with every maneuver. A key artist on respected labels such as Galaxy, Liquicity, Spearhead, Solvent, and Program, his funk-fired, soul-packed signature has become a prominent flavour on the drum and bass menu since his 2016 debut. I think we will draw a veil over that. But the song was nice. It was a double A-side, in fact. Gracie's song with another track called Inter, which is also worth your ears. And that is the end of that. I'm determined to play two Harvey Wall bangers today, my friends. A fantastically fruity Dance Floor Destroyer. This is part one from Avalon Emerson. Day after

A couple of collaborations there for your listening pleasure. Joe Coddard, of who I am immensely fond, him out of Hot Chip, Two Bears, the boss of Greco-Roman Records, remixer, producer, many, many strings to his excellent bow. Has a new EP. It is called Kinetic. Came out last week on the 9th of May on Domino Recordings, and it is full of collaborations. The track I played you just then was a collaboration with Pinty, who I confess is new to my ears. That track was called Ace. And elsewhere on the EP, you can find Suku of War 21, Dynamite MC, Technology and Teamwork, and so on. I will be honest, I mean, it's damning with faint praise, of course. It's not my favourite work of Joe's, and that is my favourite track of the EP. We will leave it there. It was preceded by part one of this week's Harvey Warner banger, a fantastically fruity dance floor destroyer, and that was also a collaboration on this occasion between Avalon Emerson and Storm Queen. Just time for part two, then, of the Harvey Warbanger. Let the

as we draw to a close here on the 5 o'clock cocktail hour, the extended happy hour edition, with me, Ian Joliet, and more broadly speaking, courtesy of the good people at the Thursday Night Show. And after me, you can find more new music with the man without whom, the ever-present, the maitre d', Hardy Miltz. And there's a lot of two-hour specials today. 2 hours in the company of David Devine on the Nude Romantics after Hardy, followed by 2 hours of trance with DJ Gadget. And through the midnight hour we go, 2 hours in the company of Dr. Rock, my mistake. And then just the 1 hour with DJ Forbes and Nassim finishing off proceedings thereafter.

My name is Ian Joliet. That was the 5 o'clock cocktail hour. Thank you to the Thursday night show, and join me next Thursday at 5 p.m. for another stiff one when the school bell rings. To your very good health, my friends. Chin chin.

Good evening, everybody. Oh, I think my microphone was not working earlier. I need to be a little bit quick now and say thank you to Coco for the last hour. It was such a good show. I so much enjoyed it. Coco, you are a star. And before that, Ian Joliet opening the show for us. That was a wonderful selection of music, new music, all released on the previous Friday. That takes some logistics to pull that together, doesn't it? So I am going to give you I'm going to give you the going back in time of my favourite tracks from the last year. Yeah, I got there eventually. Dear, oh dear. This is Kate Bollinger. What's this about? La, la, la.

I have a lot of catching up to do. I did not know at what point to interrupt the music. My goodness, these are tracks that listening back this week. I have been listening back to the tracks I played during the autumn of last year. And I don't know, I kind of ended up with these gentle vocal pieces of music. That was Bailey Bigger, Witches and Warlocks, sorry, from her album Resurrection Fern. That came out on October the 25th. Before that, Bon Iver, Speyside, from his EP Sable. I played a couple of. No, I played three from his EP. Yeah, Bon Iver, Justin Vernon. Before that, Adrian Lenker from Big Thief. And before that, as I said, Kate Bollinger. What's this about? La la la la la. Yeah, any track with La La La, I kind of like. So that last track, was that a theremin? Was it a saw? I think the chat room has reached a consensus that it was a saw. Yeah, I don't know. I've got no idea. This one is interesting. This is a track called Come Back to Me, and it's a demo that was right. So, Broadcast was quite a influential band in the early 2000s. Their lead singer, Trish Keenan, died of the flu. She was in Australia, contracted the flu, died as a result of complications. And the band together decided that they would end the band. They couldn't continue without her. Subsequently, they pulled together various demos and studio recordings and released them as Distant Call Collected Demos. Collected Demos 1, Collected Demos 2. And this track is from Collected Demos 2. And I have to say, it is just one of the most beautiful pieces of music I've heard in a while. It makes me feel quite emotional.

Must be a Frank thing, cause when I wear them, shit be loose. My baby don't go nowhere without his Carolina blues. He a mama's boy, she a Tar Heel fan too. You call it superstitions, I call it tradition.

I played you Dawn Richard and Spencer Zahn. The track was called White Light and Wind from their album Waiting on Time to Fly. That was out back in November. They are Johnny Klein. Sorry, Johnny Klein, the guitarist for a Philadelphia band called Knife Play, played on that track. I thought that was lovely. Before that, I played Quiet in a World Full of Noise. And before that, I played. Oh, hang on, I've got to look this up. Camera Obscura, Baby Huey, Hard Times. From their EP, Look to the Demos. And it was that EP, Look to the Demos, was a collection of tracks that did not make it onto their album, which was out in May. Look to the East, Look to the South. So they collected up the tracks that didn't make it onto the album and released them as an EP. That's smart. That makes a lot of sense, I think. This is White Light and Wind, Euphoria Again.

Garrett Owen was an act that I played. I think I played two tracks from him last year. That was Pony Express from his album Memoriam. It was out in November. I kind of like that album. It wasn't anything. Oh, this is damning with faint praise, isn't it? It was a good album. I have to say, it was a good album. But that track in particular, I really enjoyed. Before that, I played Garrett. Losing the plot again. No, I am going to play. Okay, I've caught up. Jerry Holiday. This is called Easy On My Mind. It was a single. And he recorded this entirely on his phone. He literally turned on his phone, recorded this, and released it as a track. I think this is amazing.

So we are at the end of the show. I hope you have enjoyed the last hour. For the last hour, I have been picking tunes from last year that I played on my show. September through October and then ending November. I will not be doing any more retrospective tracks because, hey, if it was in December, you can already remember what they sounded like. But I so much enjoy going back through the previous year's tracks. It's kind of, the early summer was so warm, and then we had a load of rain, and then it got really windy. And I remember all that stuff. I shall stop wittering on. Goodness me. Right, I need to tell you who is coming up for the rest of the evening. I am followed very shortly by DJ 3080 at 9 o'clock. Rut is back. That's going to be good. Then we have an hour with Eerie. Grins takes us up to midnight. After we have 2 hours with Alex Croft. Oh, looking forward to that. And then we will go live to the States. 2 hours with Two Perfect. His shows are very enjoyable. If you can't stay up and listen to them live, you can catch up. Go to our website, www.ttns.uk. Find any of our DJs and listen again. Newspaper seller, the nightclub MC, you're everything. I need to tell you who I have been playing. This is LCD Sound System, X-Ray Eyes. Apparently, this track was leaked. Apparently, they appeared on a radio show, NTS Radio or something, and their record label got cross with them because this got leaked. I wonder whether that was done on purpose. Before that, I played Public Service Broadcasting, The South Atlantic. That album from Public Service Broadcasting was all about Amelia Earhart. That came out on

0: Did I tell you about Kylie Fox? Before that was Kylie Fox. Flush. Sokoa. Released September the 13th. I don't know. I need to hand over now to DJ 3080. Thank you so much for listening. I shall speak to you all next week.
1: That's it. DJ Mwelma, take over! Jolly greetings unto thee. Happy new season 2026. We give thanks and praise to life. And once again, we give thanks and praise to all who have left us in this realm of life. As recently as last week, to my beloved mother, Jennifer. Love you all. Make love. And let's start. We're going around the globe, east, west, north, south. One love.

0: Good evening, ladies and gentlemen of the chat room of the Thursday night show, and welcome to Nighthawks at the Virtual Diner. A huge thanks to Speckhoff for a beautiful set. Huge thanks to Danny Ann before him, and to all those that preceded. It's been, as usual, a fabulous evening of music. Give us a nod in the chat room if you can hear us, if we're coming through all right. If we're coming through above the din of the diners in the background. Thank you, Grins. That's a nice nod. I'm here with my buddy John. Hello, John. How you doing?
1: Hey, I'm fine. Good to be here on the Nighthawks at the Virtual Diner once again. Lovely to be here on Burns Night.
0: Yeah, we're not going to be burning anything tonight. Although, yeah, let's see how it goes. Huh? Hello, Mark is in the chat. Danny M is in the chat. Anu is in the chat. Shutter Girl, Danny, everyone is in the house. That is exactly what we want to hear. So, this is the third time that the Nighthawks have taken flight. We kicked off with an opener back in November. We went for a festive set last month, and we got a formula coming, haven't we, John, tonight? Where are we going tonight with tonight's flight?
1: Yeah, so we've decided to fly back in time. So we've gone to the year 1984. And I thought it was an interesting year to look at because a number of things. I think there are lots of very interesting parallels between 1984 and 2024.
0: Hmm. Oh, yes. Inflection point years, right?
1: Inflection point years, indeed. And then, of course, one of my favorite novels is George Orwell's 1984, which, you know, has a somewhat apocalyptic kind of ring to it, somewhat prophetic, and, you know, lots of things that we're experiencing now in 2024 were prophesied in a sense by Orwell through that book. The year 1984 with its own apocalyptic blah blah blah ring to it in terms of mutual assured destruction, the kind of tenseness that we experienced during the Cold War, it all seems eerily to be coming back.
0: History doesn't repeat itself, but it kind of rhymes sometimes, right?
1: So I thought we'd just look at some of the tunes that were popular at, you know, during that year of 1984, and sort of give our reflections.
0: And as Mark in the chat says, beware the savage jaw. We may go there, Mark. Beware the savage jaw of 1984. We may go there, we may not. Let's see how the night takes us, right? Okay. I think we're going to kick off with some music because this is a radio show, right? And I'm going to let you pick the first song.
1: Okay, so the first one for me is something by Black Uhuru, the reggae group of the year. And this one is taken from their album Anthem. It's called Somebody's Watching You.
0: Seems kind of fitting, right?

0: was Black Uhuru. And somebody's watching you. Any comments on the song there, John?
1: Yeah, so this has a similarity to one of the themes in 1984, the book by George Orwell, Big Brother. You know, this society which is being monitored and has all kinds of, you know, well, there's some interesting resonances to what's going on now, you know, with surveillance technologies. And, you know, you look at China and the way that they've got surveillance going on steroids over there.
0: And, yeah, social credit.
1: Social credit, all that kind of stuff, you know. So, yeah, so I thought that tune would be fitting for the kind of themes that we're looking at. In the novel and today.
0: And we are talking through the telescreen at the moment, which is obviously a feature of the novel as well.
1: Correct.
0: All these video
1: Correct.
0: Screens everywhere.
1: It's scary, isn't it? It's really scary.
0: I remember in the run-up to 1984, when I would have been a real kid, just thinking, oh, you know, this, you know, is it really going to be like this? And this thing coming up, this momentous date coming up, and it didn't really happen again until 1999. There was such a momentous date ahead that had all this resonance. And in some ways, it was like what was predicted, and in other ways, it was quite different. So,
1: Really interesting stuff. What are we going to listen to next?
0: So we're going to keep on the Orwell theme. In that very same year, as far as I remember, I think it all aligned. It should have done anyway. There was a movie, and I think John Hurt played Winston Smith, who's the main protagonist in 1984. And
1: that's
0: soundtrack included songs by the Eurythmics. So this is Sex Crime.

0: Eurythmics there with, or rather, Eurythmics rather than the Eurythmics. Gotta get these things right. Sex Crime, brackets 1984. And as Hardy in the chat says, it was the track that played out in the closing credits of the film of the book, which we were just discussing at the bar there, John, weren't we?
1: Yeah, we were just discussing that. I have not yet seen that film. I'd love to see it at some point. I'm sure that we'll relive lots of interesting memories of the time. I think we were just speaking at the bar about Ronald Reagan, the actor in the White House, and Margaret Thatcher, who would have been coming into their second terms, I believe, in 1984.
0: That's right. The consolidation and growth of their power at that point.
1: Yeah. And interestingly, too, one saw deepening divisions between the working class and the capitalists and those that had power. You had Milton Friedman talking about the trickle-down theory, and you know, basically talking about you know, a kind of neoliberal, well, not neoliberal, but a kind of economic thinking that was all about strengthening the hands of those that had, you know, the means of production and wealth, and basically crapping on those that were poor and dispossessed.
0: Well, for me, 1984 was also the year of the miners' strike in the in this country.
1: Correct, which is, yeah, very much connected to what I was just talking about. Yeah,
0: exactly. So I was... 1984 was the year that I became a teenager. I was 13 that year. So very much a sort of coming of age year, you know?
1: Yeah, I was 17 at the time and just started my A-levels, doing things like government and economics and politics. So all of these kinds of issues were very, very live for me. Living in the Caribbean, recently living in Nigeria, so I got to see, you know, how all this stuff was being played out in a sense in the third world.
0: It must have been...
1: It was quite heady, quite interesting. I thought we could look at the way in which some of these things were playing out in the black community in England. And I'd like us to look at the work of Linton Kwesi Johnson.
0: I would love to go down that path.
1: Yeah, who had a song called What About the Working Class?
0: So should we put it on? Let's do it.
1: Yeah, let's go for it.

0: Lynda Kwesi Johnson there.
1: Lynda Kwesi Johnson, taken from the album Making History from 1984. What About the Working Class? Lovely tune.
0: And for those listeners who have not encountered LKJ before, is there anything we want to tell them about it? About the man?
1: Yeah, I think LKJ was one of the first, among the first in the UK to pioneer what was called dub poetry, where a lot of the elements of reggae, elements of dub rockers that we spoke about in the on the last show, were merged with poetry, with a strong Jamaican kind of inflection, Jamaican use of nation language or dialect, Jamaican dialect or patois, exploring social issues to do with race, issues to do with oppression, issues to do with the day-to-day survival of black people in the UK. So I think full props to LKJ for exploring all of that.
0: He's one of those people like Tom Waits or Gil Scott-Heron or people like that that kind of sit very much in their own category. There might be other dub poets, but nobody's LKJ.
1: That's right. Like Benjamin Zephaniah, I don't think anyone would be a dub poet in the same way that the late Benjamin Zephaniah was.
0: So these
1: are very one-off type artists.
0: So this is a radio show. You're listening to the Thursday Night Show. This is Nighthawks at the Virtual Diner. We are going back to 1984. If you are listening and you want to join us at the bar, you can drop by the chat room at ttns.uk and let us know what your memories of 1984 are, if you're old enough to have them. We were talking about Reagan and Thatcher. We were talking about the Cold War earlier on. And I think I'm going to take us back to a song that was a very big hit record in England in that year. Are you ready for it?
1: Let's go for it.

0: Or rather, let's go to get up, Stana.
1: We can do that in a second. That's great. So that was Frankie goes to Hollywood from Welcome to the Pleasure Dome and Two Tribes. And just telling John about the video for that, those of you that haven't seen it. Reagan and Chernenko, the Soviet leader, as sumo wrestlers. Well, the band performed the song around them. Two Tribes, which was a massive hit in England at the time. Number one hit about nuclear war, that kind of stuff. Great fun. which obviously Hardy got at school as well, having watched the film Threads at school. Hardy, what must that have done to you and your classmates? Shocking stuff. So we're getting some reminiscences in the chat from those that lived through 1984 at the different stages of their lives.
0: Yeah, let's have them. Let's you know, get as many of these reminiscences as possible.
1: So
0: 1984 was a special year, and like I said, so many parallels to the world that we live in now. You know, so which brings us on to our next election, which I thought I'm sort of torn between looking at the music of Johnny Gianni, South African bassist, and that of Bob Marley, but I think Bob Marley's going to win out on this one. So this one is taken from the album Legend, which was quite big between 1983 and 1984, and this is the tune Get Up Stand Up. And the reason why I'm playing this is because 1984 was also a year of great struggle in the ongoing emancipation or quest for the emancipation of black people in South Africa. Apartheid was at its height. So let's listen to Bob Marley. Get up, stand up.
1: You always win with Bob Marley.

0: from taken from the Smash compilation album Legend. There, that was Bob Marley and the Wailers, featuring Peter Tosh, as much as it was featuring Bob Marley. There, Get Up, Stand Up.
1: Yeah, that was a lovely piece of music. It's one of these evergreen tunes that, you know, regardless of the struggle, regardless of the year, it will always be relevant.
0: Yeah, very much so, very much. I like the choice of the term evergreen there. You know, it's bad that these kind of stories, these kind of songs, still have to play in a way, because that means there's still work to do.
1: Yeah. Free Palestine. So, yeah.
0: We've still got some reminiscences about 1984 going on in the chat. We've got Royal Weddings, which I certainly remember. Shadowbox, so they did not want to be a princess at the time. Takes us on a different direction there. I think Mark did. Oh, no, maybe I misread that one. Right, okay. We're going to play some more music again, and keeping on the South Africa tip. I think following the fears of nuclear war that I grew up with as a kid and as an early teenager, part of my sort of awakening was also beginning to become aware of apartheid. If you've been living in Nigeria at the time, John, you must have had a far better awareness of it than 13-year-old me on my paper round at the time.
1: Yeah, I mean, apartheid was something that people in Africa and people in Nigeria were very keenly aware of. Not because apartheid was practiced there, but because, you know, people were very sensitive to the plight of, you know, of South Africans, of particularly black South Africans, and the way they were being treated. So, yeah, I think my first awareness of that came from living in Nigeria, most definitely.
0: So hearing the...
1: Which brings us to Nelson Mandela, the tune by The Specials.
0: That's right, and this was part of the kind of understanding about that started to develop this side of things was through, you know, music for raising awareness. And The Specials, or Special AKA, as this track was also known. Let's hear it.

0: sawona baby
1: wenuli
0: zulu lam
1: lasemhlabeni
0: awuboni ngani lakhanda nam sawona baby
1: baby baby baby baby baby baby baby baby baby baby baby baby baby baby baby baby baby baby baby baby baby baby baby baby baby baby baby baby baby baby baby baby baby baby baby baby baby baby baby baby baby baby baby baby baby baby baby baby baby baby baby baby baby baby baby baby baby baby baby baby baby baby baby baby baby baby baby baby baby baby baby baby baby baby baby baby baby baby baby baby baby baby baby baby baby baby baby baby baby baby baby baby baby baby baby baby baby baby baby baby baby baby baby baby baby baby baby baby baby baby baby baby baby baby baby baby baby baby baby baby baby baby baby baby baby baby baby baby baby baby baby baby baby baby baby baby baby baby baby baby baby baby baby baby baby baby baby baby baby baby baby baby baby baby baby baby baby baby baby baby baby baby baby baby baby baby baby baby baby baby baby baby baby baby baby baby baby baby baby baby baby baby baby baby baby baby baby baby ba

0: Watata Zela by Ladysmith Black Mambazo there.
1: You can't get any more soothing and calming and just lush vocals and it's just beautiful.
0: You were telling us, a story here at the counter there, John, about having seen them live, right?
1: Yeah, I saw them live. I think it was 2002 in the St. Paul's Cathedral in London. I mean, talk about circumstances, you know, one of the world's greatest a cappella groups, and then in the grandeur and the just the wonderful acoustics of St. Paul's Cathedral, you know, that's a match made in
0: heaven. What a place to see a group like that.
1: Yeah.
0: What a place.
1: Yeah. Wonderful stuff.
0: That's nice. And before that, we had Free Nelson Mandela by Special AKA.
1: Yep.
0: Also from 1984. Hardy in the chat room is giving some stories about things that Mandela had said. He said that he would have to work with the people who imprisoned him for 20-odd years. Can you imagine? That gives a sense of the measure of the guy.
1: So, yes. The humanity of him.
0: Yeah.
1: Something that we need desperately today in the sort of world that we've got now.
0: Someone that's prepared to step above the circumstances he finds himself in, you know?
1: Where's the humanity today? Where is it?
0: Yeah. It is, we got about 12 or 13 minutes left, so I think we're going to have to play a little bit more music. I've got at least one more I'm going to get on. And then hopefully we'll have another track from yourself as well, John.
1: Sure.
0: We're going to go and play a little bit of pop music now, because we haven't done. We should do. And this is an exceptional tune, and we need to hear some more female voices, all these guys at the bar talking stuff. Chaka chaka chaka chaka chaka chaka chaka chaka chaka chaka chaka chaka chaka chaka chaka chaka chaka chaka chaka chaka chaka chaka chaka chaka chaka chaka chaka chaka chaka chaka chaka chaka chaka 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

0: very effervescent Chaka Khan song written by Prince featuring Melly Mel and Stevie Wonder, no less. That was I Feel For You. Where was that one taking you back to, John?
1: Yeah, that's 1984. That's, yeah, good times. You know, certainly swinging times, you know, Chaka Khan. You know, just the purveyor of joy is what I think of.
0: So should we end on a little more joy as well?
1: A little more joy. Wynton Marsalis, When You Wish Upon a Star, taken from his album Hot House Flowers. Probably one of the first jazz albums that I started collecting as a 17-year-old. And Marsalis made quite an impression on me as a... I think he was then about 23 years old when this album came out, and you know, it was a stunning album. Trumpet, jazz trumpet with strings. Let's hear it, When You Wish Upon a Star.

0: Winter Marsalis, and when you wish upon a star. I've been D1 Radio. My friend, you have been?
1: Yeah, this has been a lovely evening.
2: I think it's fairly certain that the mortal blow of human industrialized civilization will happen when oil prices spike again, and nobody can afford to buy that oil, and everything will just shut down.

0: Thank you, True Players, for that awesome drum and bass groove. Here we go. Tonight, we're going to go back to the 90s, where the electronic scene really began.
1: DJ Gadget.

Yes. 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

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It was DJ Sakin's first and only album.

0: Okay, TTNS, you've been amazing, as always. I'm going to spoil the mood with my own tune coming up last. It's dedicated to the memory of Rene Good and Alex Pretty. And it has a message that's very important, especially for Americans. Sorry about that, but it has to be done. Thank you all. Have a great weekend. Have a great week. I'll see you next time. 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
1: There are no one-day dictators. 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

0: kills its own people. 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
1: Oh dear. Because my maths sucks, I've miscalculated the duration of that track, and now I've got to talk to you for 1 minute, or play 1 minute of the end of something. Let's play 1 minute of the end of this.

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See you next time. Bye.

Yes. Good evening. It's Danny M. One, two. We've had Lion City tonight. Sophie absolutely smashing it out of the park. Hardy Milts playing an absolutely sick set. Mr. Hallaby dropping the beats, the proper beats all night. Big respect to the Hallaby. And Master Nine with some awesome rolling drum and bass. After me, you've got Gadget playing from midnight till 2, and then over to Sister Lo-Fi playing till 4 a.m. Personally, I am in my pajamas. I've been farting all the way home on the train. I've had a little drink maybe with some customers. It's been, you know, it's Christmas. It's Dick Ember. It's Danny Ember in the house. Somebody had a go at me about that flyer. They said, you spelt December wrong. I said, all that's missing is an E. I don't know what to say to that. I've had a good month. I've had a couple of gigs, which is amazing. I went out and played with Ant Coombs, so with serious TTNS history and Danny M history there, and Mr. Hallaby was attending that gig as well, which is pretty awesome. I've also done a little skating gig and hooked up with Mr. Ian Joliet of the SDDP Massive at Rec Rink. And if you're anywhere in the south of the UK, I would recommend you get onto recrink.co.uk, R-E-C-R-I-N-K, and come and see either Ian or I playing on a Friday and a Saturday between now and Christmas. Get your skates on and get your groove on. I've got notes in front of me. It says record. Yeah, I'm recording. It says it's cold. It's blooming freezing. Love a bit of winter, me.

Yes, Danny M, totally vibing it. Thursday night show, 2nd of December 2021. All about what's going to happen in the next few months. What's going to happen is you're just going to tune in here. 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

0: Wait a minute. Now you got to listen. This voice, y'all. Why are you messing with my throat?
1: Big love in the TTNS chat room. If you're online, come and say hello.

We told y'all it was eclectic. Oh my god, that mic is hot. Ich bin man bones. And in the immortal words of Millard Fillmore, is this thing on?

It is all covers tonight from yours truly. Some of them suggested by some of my closest friends and finest acquaintances on Facebook. Most of them coming from me. This is, of course, Gin and Juice by Snoop Dogg, but covered by the Gourds.

I ain't saying this is better than the original, but Mitch Ryder and the Detroit Wheels cover The Velvet Underground's Rock and Roll kicks my ass.

that goes out to my brother Dave Marsh, who is the Detroitest motherfucker that I personally know. Mitch Ryder in the Detroit Wheels. This next one was, well, not exactly suggested by my friend Mason Santal, but he did suggest Rachid Taha, who was an Algerian singer who covered a lot of tunes from that region. This one ain't from that region, but I think you'll see why he made the choice. Hits a little different coming from him. This is his cover of The Clash's Rockin' the Casbah.

That was Gnarls Barkley with their cover of the Violent Femmes' Gone Daddy Gone. And I love that in the title of the track, they acknowledge that Gone Daddy Gone itself interpolates Muddy Waters' I Just Want to Make Love to You. Before that, Alien Ant Farm's cover of Michael Jackson's Smooth Criminal. I'm going to switch things up completely now. This next cover was suggested by my friend Aaron Cohen, who has got a book coming out about this next artist. And it was seconded by my sister-in-law, Liz Schumacher. But neither of them needed to twist my arm. This song by Ramsey Lewis, it's a classic, you'll know it. But this also goes out to my late stepfather, Phil Utterback, who passed away exactly a month ago, tomorrow. And I missed the hell out of him. And one of the things that he brought into my life was all the music that he loved. And in fact, and this is a great story, the night he married my mother in 1989, we went to see Ramsey Lewis and Nancy Wilson in concert that evening. His kids, me and my sister, my parents. I find out 5 years later, when I met my wife and met her parents, that her parents were at that very same gig, unbeknownst to me. But now it is knownst, I guess. Anyway, love you, Phil. This is Ramsey Lewis's cover of Dobie Gray's The In Crowd.

That is one of the few records where the crowd should get royalties on that. They play such an integral role in the sound. Next up is Bobby Womack's cover of the Mamas and Papas' California Dreamin'.

My friend, the author, musician, and my former editor, Steve Holchis, suggested that one. And I wasn't going to play this next one originally, but once I heard that, how could I not play Billy Stewart's cover of Summertime?

0: little darling, do not let a tear fall from your eye.
1: Clearly, George Gershwin did not envision that when he wrote the song. And it didn't occur to me until it was obvious that that version of Summertime must have influenced California Dreamin'. Keeping in something of the same tone, if not tempo, this is Red House Painter's cover of The Cars All Mixed Up.

That was Against Me's cover of the devastating Replacements tune, Here Comes a Regular. Let It Fade, but I gotta shake that up a bit with a suggestion from Steve Kantrowitz.

People love to debate whether the cover is better than the original. That's a fool's game, if you ask me, in most cases. But that's a pretty damn good version of Jackson Browne's Doctor My Eyes from the Jackson 5, again suggested by the mighty Steve Kantrowitz. This next song may be, on some days, most days maybe, my favorite song of all time. And as incredible as the original Glenn Campbell version is, I might just like this. I'm doing it. I'm playing the fool's game. Which one's better? Doesn't matter. But this version of Wichita Lineman is amazing, from Dwight Yoakam.

Of course, that is Chrissy Hynde and the Pretenders and their cover of The Kinks, Stop Your Sobbing. Suggested by more than a few people when I put out the call last night, but none nearer or dearer to my heart than my friend Dan Hounsell. Thanks, y'all, for listening. DJ Brian Borden is coming up next. I got one more song to play out. I was going to play Johnny Cash's cover of Nick Cave's The Mercy Seat, but I cannot let this hour come to an end without playing at least part of a song by one of the greatest cover artists of all time, Oklahoma's Jimmy LaFave and his version of Pete Townsend's Let My Love Open the Door. Until next time, Ich bin Man Bones.

Good evening, everybody. I do hope you're all well. You are listening to the Thursday Night Show. I'm Hardy Miltz, and I so much hope you were able to listen to the last hour of Annie. My goodness, wasn't that a nice show? So chilled. Good evening, everybody. I do hope you're all well. You are listening to the Thursday Night Show. I'm Hardy Miltz. Thank you, Turf Wars, for that last hour. Really enjoyed it.

0: So that was Ella Fitzgerald.
1: Then we have 3 hours of... Then we have 3 hours of beats. Mock J, Danny M, and Shutter Girl taking us up to midnight. After midnight, Lonely Artist Cast, Jack and Aniseed,

So it will be another hour of new and recent releases from me. Tunes that I've been listening to during the week. And that I just have to share with you. This one is L. Michael's Affair. I played one of his before, a couple of weeks ago. It's from a new album of his called Yeti Season, which will be out next week, March the 26th. This track is called Phased Out.

That was, well, every week I seem to come across two or three new acts. That was another new act for me. Lightning Bug. Track is called The Right Thing Is Hard To Do. And they have an album coming out at the end of June called A Colour of the Sky. This one is Efterklang. And it is a cover of a track called Postal. Piano Magic.

this track that I'm playing is Gruff Reeks. He has an album coming out on May the 21st. It will be called Seeking New Gods. Gruff Reeks, of course, is the frontman of Super Furry Animal. This track is called Loan Your Loneliness. I think it is such a retro feel. It's like a proper 70s glam rock kind of track, I think. This next one is Lamb Chop, the project of Kurt Wagner.

0: This is just a nice song, isn't it? They are called The Middle Kids. Apparently they are a trio from Australia. They have an album called The Day We're the Greatest. This is the title track from that album. It will be out on March the 19th. Now I wonder how many of you would agree that things would be nicer if there was a YouTube video and a fun track featuring a frog called Long-Legged Larry.
1: With a body length of about 20 centimeters, bullfrogs are the largest frogs in North America, as well as the champion jumpers.

I think this could easily end up being one of my favourite tracks of the year. Aesop Rock, Long-Legged Larry. Go, go. Like I say, there is a YouTube video that goes with that. It's an animation. It makes me giggle.

Well, Ellie in the chat room has pointed out that this one is also got a retro sound. This is Laura Mvula. The track is called Church Girl. She has an album called Pink Noise coming out on... I'm not sure when. It's in July, I think. And before that, I played a track called Separate by another new act for me. The act is called Sorry. This one is the Go Team.

I played a track from the Go Team at Christmas. They released a very Christmassy tune on a compilation album by the Memphis record label. So this one I'm going to play now, I heard last night on Ian Joliet's Social Distancing Dance Party show. I listened to a lot of radio during the week in my mission to find new music, and I have to say that Ian's Wednesday evening show is my favourite radio show of the week. This is TV Smith. The track is called Dream Siren.

So you can find this one on SoundCloud. He is called TV Smith, and it really is spelt that way, S-M-I-F-F. The track is called Dream Siren. I have time for a few seconds of one more track after this. Danger follows me. We have 2 hours with him this week. My goodness, we are so lucky. 2 hours of drum and bass on the master. Very much looking forward to that. Speak Health follows at 10 o'clock. D1 will be taking us up to midnight. And then we have DJ Gadget, the space unicorn of trance, for 2 hours following midnight. And then with a bit of luck, we will go live to Kentucky for Sister Lo-Fi, our techno evangelist.

Don't forget, all of our shows are recorded and you can listen again on a loop playing through the week, either on our own website, www.thursdaynightshow.com, or if you have Alexa, you can say, Alexa, play TTNS on TuneIn. And then you can dance around the kitchen. I think tomorrow, Friday, starting from either 5 or 6, I can't remember now, there will be another live show from us. Another trip to the Enchanted Forest. That is always a wonderful show. Ian will be back with another social distancing dance party on Saturday, starting at 8 o'clock. And if you have Zoom, you can log in with your camera and dance with a lot of other nutters.

So I shall fade out shortly for Danger. This track is called La Perla. It is by Sophia Ortizis. And I'm sure I pronounced that incorrectly, but hey. So thank you so much for listening. I will speak to you all next week. Do stick around for the rest of the evening.

0: as the resident DJ with the microphone, I call upon Nicholas Flowers to make his way towards the stage.
1: Yeah, there we are. Hey.
0: Are we doing it from here and there?
1: Yeah, go on then.
0: All right, wherever's good.
1: Cool. Loving that last set.
0: It was good. Very, it got me moving nice. Wherever I was.
1: Very nice, very nice.
0: You are tuned into the Thursday Night Show's 10th birthday festival, and you are invited for the next hour. We have the patrons' night. Dad stepped.
2: Okay.
0: With stories and songs and live music.
2: What it is, we're waiting for my next live act to arrive, so we're going to do a bit of filling with D2. He's on his way. He was brought up in this area. We've all come up from Brighton, but he was brought up in this area, so he's gone back to see his childhood house. And I said, get your ass back here. Come on, you're meant to be here at 5. So anyway, so we're going to spin a few tunes, because how I got involved in the patrons, it was through my dad, who's Herbie Flowers. He's a bass player.
3: Name dropper.
0: It was going to come in.
2: And a keeper of many koi carp in the garden. But
0: Nice garden too.
2: It's beautiful for hanging out. We've had some good patrons' nights in the garden, haven't we?
0: It's the only time I've ever recorded in a bothy.
2: This is true. Yeah. So the plan was that we were going to talk a bit about and to spin a few of songs. It feels a bit weird, this, because I'm normally on the drum kit in my 5 or 6 bands, you know? But here I am, and it feels a bit weird, because we're going to spin some tracks that my dad played on, which wasn't my idea, but it was theirs. But, you know, saying all that, I am a big fan. I really am. I always knew when I was a kid out of school, going to all those studios, that something special was going on. So I'm a big fan, too. So, how you doing, Doom?
3: Yeah, I was there, and then it
0: and
3: stopped.
0: And we are filling.
2: So we got a few tracks. I mean, I spent my childhood. It's like growing up at EMI, because Herbie, he was a session player in the 70s and the 80s, and I hardly went to school. I used to go to EMI and hang out.
0: Name drops are coming, but they need songs to go with them and build.
2: Well,
0: them.
2: I think the first track will say it all. When I was a kid, Herbie did the Diamond Dogs tour in America, and I used to go along on tour. Herbie used to say to me, do you want to go to school, or do you want to come on a David Bowie tour?
0: and what would you have said if your dad had asked you the same thing?
2: So this is one of them. So
0: I think I might want to go on a David Bowie tour.
2: You know.
0: We'll play the track, and then we'll have a chat.
2: Yeah.

0: to the show, Turf Wars. Right. So, Nicholas, although we seem to have partially cleared, cleared the tent.
1: We've cleared the tent with that.
0: We've got ears everywhere. So, I've got a question for you.
1: Yeah, okay.
0: So, here we go. You were on the Diamond Dogs tour.
1: Yeah.
0: What are your two top stories from there?
1: You know, I was very young. I remember somebody getting shot in the hotel next door. But that wasn't really on the tour. That was quite freaky.
0: I thought James Brown was a bit harder on his drummers, but not Bowie.
1: And then I think there was a lot of falling out over union rates for the live performance, but that's something that's not talked about. You have to Google that in Bowie's book.
0: You don't get that in the official stories, do you?
1: No, but my dad once said his kind of big ass asset in the business, it was having a silly name. And I think I heard that's what Bowie got turned onto too. He said, Herbie Flowers, we've got to have him. Just based on the name. So I've heard.
0: So next question. How did Herbie meet David?
1: Ooh. Well, Herbie was playing in a band called Blue Mink. And I think he was asked to do the Diamond Dogs tour through that. I'm not exactly sure, you know. That's not very interesting, is it? But I don't really know the answer to that. Really? You've got to bear in mind I was about 8.
0: We shared a story about Diamond Dogs yesterday. It turned out that Bowie's original intention with Diamond Dogs was to do a musical based on...
1: This is true.
0: 1984.
1: Yes, this is true, but...
0: What happened?
1: He couldn't get the rights, apparently, off of...
0: George Orwell's widow said
1: yes,
0: no.
1: Yes, this is true.
0: So we got Diamond Dogs instead.
1: And I also heard, I don't know if this is true because a lot of it might not be, but I also heard that the original artwork on that album, it was offered up to the Rolling Stones, and apparently Mick Jagger, he didn't like it. And like David Bowie jumped in and said, hey, I'm having that.
0: So Jagger went for big lips instead of a dog with a big cock.
1: Well, yeah, you said it, yeah.
0: Need we say any more?
1: It wasn't the connection I was making, but you know, yeah.
0: So in that case, let's move us on.
1: So what we got was...
0: The next song you told me yesterday, I think, okay. One of your favourite tours...
1: Oh, yeah.
0: ...was Sly and the Family Stone in Sweden, is that right?
1: Well, yeah, a vague memory that... It's like bands in that time were doing tours of like places like Norway and Sweden. And Sly were one of those bands that were around at that time of the Blue Mink era. And Herbie always said to me, you've got to listen to this band, Sly and the Family Stone, you know, because that's really where it all started. It's like in terms of big flares, glitter and groove, you know.
0: The 70s started.
1: Yeah,
0: the
1: that's
0: Sly
1: where
0: and
1: it
0: the
1: started,
0: Stone.
1: I believe so, in my opinion.
2: Nick, I've got to ask, did you go through a period of your life where you wanted to be an accountant?
1: No. I had a Saturday
0: never
1: job
0: happened.
1: In a pet shop, but that's as close.
0: You were a
1: as
0: pet shop boy as well.
1: Yeah.
0: No, we never knew that.
1: And I worked on the till, but I got soon kicked off the till because it's like of the adding up problems.
0: I got sacked from the Falkland Island Shipping Company after 3 days' work.
1: Really?
0: It's the only time I've ever lost my job for a
1: shitting company.
0: The Falkland Island Shitting Company is not the one I was expecting.
1: Right,
0: song.
1: So go.
0: Why this song?
1: Because it's so groovy.
0: This is I Get High on You.

0: Is he going to get the break?
1: Some artists are very hard to dance though.

that step and slide. This is a request for Adam H. as well. I don't know if you're still listening in the chat room, Adam, but this one's for you, too. Drop it in the feed. Have you got enough?

0: LA.
1: Very nice tune to talk
2: over. Nice.
3: Yo, that's nice, that, isn't it?
1: That works.
0: Yeah. Plucked her eyebrows on the way, shaved her legs, and then he was a she. She says, hey, babe.
1: We're gonna do stories in a little.
0: He said, hey, honey, take a walk on the wild side.
1: Well, let's hear some of Herbie Flowers on bass through a big bass PA.

0: never once gave it away. Everybody has to pay and pay. A hustle here and a hustle there. New York City is the place where the hippie take a walk on the wild side. I said, hey Joe, take a walk on the wild side. Sugar Plum Fairy came and hit the streets, looking for soul food and a place to eat. Went to the Apollo, you should have seen him go, go, go. They said, hey sugar, take a walk on the wild side. I said, hey babe, take a walk on the wild side.
1: I love you, Mary Jane.

0: and hold it. Just like Charm, I get the phone and I reload it. Get my phone put up and bring it on. As I take hits from the bar.
1: Take a walk on the wild side and help yourself. So I got two questions. One, first of all, is for Nick. And then I'll move over to Doom. So, Walk on the Wild Side, Lou Reed, what's Herbie's story there?
2: Well, there's a lot of those stories from that. I mean, everybody says, ask him, actually, what was Lou Reed like? And my dad says, well, I never met him. Which is true, because in those days, you were a session player and you turned up at the studio to do your session. And Herbie turned up, and I think the story goes, the engineer, he was asleep on the sofa, and the brief it was to do the bass line. So he never actually met the man himself. It was just, it was his day job, you know. But I do know that he played the upright bass and the electric bass on this track, which means you get paid twice. So I think that's two times.
1: Didn't he get 100 quid instead of 50 or something?
2: No, it's not quite that much. I think he got £28, because it was £14 per session instrument, you know.
1: And the bass line on Walk on the Wild Side cost the world 28 quid.
2: Something like that. Give or take.
3: No, it didn't. It cost every radio station £1 million a year that doesn't get distributed to your dad or anyone else.
2: No.
3: Bugger the PRS.
2: It don't come our way, you know, but that's why we're socialists. Because we don't give a shit, you know.
1: Lovely, Nick.
2: Yeah.
1: So Doom, Patrons Night. Our first one of these was with Herbie in a bothy, and I've been so looking forward to my chance to do this with your dad, interview him, talk about some songs.
2: Yeah.
1: And about a day or two before, I was hospitalized with something that stopped me being able to walk. I was lying in a hospital bed, pokey little earphones in.
3: He stepped on his own testicle.
1: Fell over.
2: Come on, boys.
1: And I had to listen to Herbie's debut Patrons Night from my hospital bed. Doom, why do we get Herbie Flowers involved in Thursday Night Show?
4: Oh, man.
3: When Nick was a wee lad, so was I. I remember waking up in a house full of musicians, and I could hear this bass, and it was quite a distinct bass sound coming from downstairs. And
2: was I there?
3: No, okay. your old man was there. And
2: right.
3: I wandered down, and I was like, why the expletive? Why the hell is Herbie Flowers in the front room of my house? That's a bit weird. And he'd always been a bit of an inspiration to me musically, so I'd always listened to his stuff. And there he was sat in the front room. Not only that, he gave me the bass that he wrote the Walk on the Wild Side on with the same strings, or at least that was one of your dad's stories.
2: Really?
3: Yeah. Wow. It's probably the bass you gave him last Christmas with some strings your mum got him.
2: It was that one from Woolworths I've been saving.
3: No, we've got another musician royalty in our tribe. There's Eric Clapton's luthier lives in our village, and he's got this bizarre habit of basically he makes guitars. And he's completely down to earth, but he picks up a guitar which he gets for it's not quite a kit, but he picks up a guitar which anyone else would make for 300 quid. He gives it to his boss. His boss gives it back to him, and he has to insure it for tens of thousands of pounds.
2: Wow.
3: That's insane.
2: What's the difference in between a jazz guitarist and a rock guitarist?
5: What's the difference?
2: Yeah, a rock guitarist plays three chords in front of thousands of people.
1: So, Doom, how did you get Herbie to join us?
3: I was walking in the zoo with my kids, and I decided to ring him. And I just rang him up, and I was like, "Herbie, you won't remember me." And he did remember me because we did the
2: Rock School,
3: School of Rock thing we put on their end of year gig, which became Streets of Brighton.
2: Yeah, which became lots of other things. The Starfish Music
3: started
2: project.
3: Off all of that in the Brighton Festival.
2: Now in its 20th year,
3: and we did.
2: Which I found out last week. I mean, I set that up for the youth, and I went on a teacher
3: training. And you got
2: me. Yeah, well, it was a while ago. You were quite young. But I found out last week I was doing this teacher training thing, and part of it, it was learning how to set up things and hand them on. Because when I did that, I got the right hump because I handed it on to the council, and it's like I was bitter for years. But last week I learned that is called abdication. Which I thought, hey, somebody had told me that at the time.
3: Does it mean different thing from adduction?
2: Yes.
3: Really? Not abduction, definitely. Adduction.
2: I can arrange abduction for you.
3: No, if not
2: you
3: abduction, adduction, never mind.
1: Which encourages me to move to the next song. Which is by a band called Blue Mink.
2: Oh,
1: what's
2: yeah.
1: the story here, Nick?
2: Well, Blue Mink was a band that Herbie set up with some other people who were all session players at the time, all the top kind of session players. And the two writers were Roger Cook and Roger Greenaway, who were having like smashes all over the world, still are. And all the session players thought, well, listen, if we're doing all of these tracks, all of these sessions for people that are getting hits, why don't we put a band together ourselves? So it was Herbie, Barry Morgan, who is the drummer that ever lived, if you ever get a chance to check him out, to Madeline Bell, Roger Cook, Roger Coolen, I think, and a few other people came and went. Alan Parker, who was a guitarist. And it was phenomenal because it was back in those days where it was groove-based. And it was just so beautiful. It was such a beautiful time. Had a lot of tours
1: sounds
2: when I was
1: like
2: growing
1: what the
2: up.
1: Thursday night show's about.
2: Oh, man, it was beautiful. And a lot of the drumming that I learned through hearing in this band, I still play now. It's like I still play that vibe now as a drummer, you know? So it's in my blood. This is a cover.
1: And why have you chosen this song?
2: Because of the groove. Check out the groove of the drummer and the bass player. It's so simple.
3: Jungle Beat, man.
2: And people are still trying to recreate it now.
1: Let's hear Blue Mink.
2: So, yeah.
1: Sunshine of My Life.
2: Volume's dropped, guys.

0: Right, I think we're coming in with another another moment here.
1: Yeah.
0: We've got another song lined up.
1: Okay, so this is T-Rex from Dandy in the Underworld. And it was the incarnation that my dad joined just 76, maybe 70, it was the middle 70s. And it's a great album, this. If you get a chance to listen to it, it's really overproduced and it's really tight and everything's got heavy compression on, so it's really tight. And the groove is great. So, yeah, give it a bit. Shout out to Mr. Bolan.
0: Do you knew Mr. Bolan when you were a lad, did you?
1: Yeah, when I was a young teenager, T-Rex and the Damned actually did a tour of England.
0: T-Rex and
1: it was
0: Damned.
1: The reintroduction of T-Rex, because Mark, he was like the punk, it's like kind of granddad really, and all the punk movement actually recognised that, you know. So it was a month or so up and down England on a coach with the Damned, which you can imagine was chaos. It was chaos. They once put rolled up newspaper up my trousers and set me on fire on that tour.
0: How old were you, Nick?
1: 12. But it was fun, man. It was fun. Better than doing your O-levels, put it that
0: did
1: way.
0: You did it help you with your O-levels?
1: It helped me with chemistry.
0: So we are struggling a little to find the next track. So I'm going to ask you live on the mic, see if we can find. You mentioned the Damned. Punk act. Yeah. You got any other punk songs you like to play?
1: Punk. Well, I'm in a punk band that are playing tomorrow that are called the Daffodildos.
0: Wait, save that for tomorrow.
1: Yeah, I know.
0: About someone else's music.
1: They're happening. Somebody else's music. Oh, yeah.
0: Did you ever see the Pistols?
1: Yeah.
2: You know what these musicians are like? Relentless self-promotion.
1: Well, it's either that or driving a van for Sainsbury's, you know, so.
2: Yeah, I agree.
1: Which I don't mind. People do it. I've got a friend that does it.
2: I'm sure you're going to give up drumming to drive a van for Sainsbury's.
0: Tell us about the Sex Pistols gig. What was it like? Where was it?
1: Oh, well, I was young and my dad got me a Saturday job working for a company up in London who were a lighting company. And I used to go in and the Pistols had a local gig and the guy was doing the lights, asked if I wanted to go along and help out. So I went along as a very young man, boy, child, other, they, them, and that was it.
0: The world was turning on his head. Punk rock.
1: Yeah. Oh, what's happening? My phone's come on.
0: No, phone's come
1: sorry
0: on.
1: Sorry about that.
0: And yeah. we're gonna play a Sex Pistols song.
1: Yeah. Have I got a choice? Oh, that one.
0: That one.

0: Okay, yo.
1: Nice to see you. That brought Annie to the floor.
0: Yeah.
1: Anarchy in the UK.
0: Well, what a track. I mean, from my point of view, there's no band or era that changed this country as much as the Pistols and that whole movement.
1: It's a bit of a pivotal moment,
0: wasn't it? It changed it, you know, and it's going to happen again one day. It is, and hurry up and happen. Yeah.
1: Okay, so the next tune that we wanted to line up would have gone right nicely, but we're looking for something
0: else. I'm really looking forward to the new Pistols film, actually. I know that Johnny Rotten hates it.
2: The TV series.
0: Yeah.
2: It's wicked. The Disney is amazing.
0: I can't wait. I mean, the fact that it's going out on Disney just blows my mind, but you know. I'm really looking forward to it.
2: Yeah, it's mixed up with the Pixar cartoons. It's funny.
0: Yeah.
2: Johnny Rotten kind of fit. I need a fix into his chest with a razor next to SpongeBob SquarePants. It's awesome.
1: It's an interesting alignment, isn't it? It's not quite
2: what
1: Disney.
2: What am I playing? Come on.
1: But you
2: playing.
1: Asked for a Burt Bacharach.
0: I did.
1: Yeah, what was the title of the book?
0: What the World Needs Now.
1: What the World Needs Now. So Doom's going
0: to
1: be...
0: Love.
2: Why do you have to type something that I can't spell?
1: What the World...
0: What... The world needs now is, and we all know how to spell love.
1: By Burt Bacharach.
2: Jokingly, we've got Dionne Warwick here. Who wants Dionne Warwick back?
0: No.
1: The Dionne Warwick version won't do.
2: I think it's just Dionne Warwick there. You're just making.
0: Well, yeah, that'll do.
2: I'll give you 3
1: that'll
2: seconds.
1: That'll do.
0: Yeah, but it is a Burt Bacharach tune, I believe, unless I'm barking up the wrong tree.
1: Play the Dionne Warwick version, Dad.
0: But anyway, Burt Bacharach, well.
2: This is going to get Dad's.
1: Do it.

0: He's left us, Nick. We got to talk, mate.
1: Yeah, well, he's gone to get you some water, I think.
0: Has he?
1: Yeah.
0: Really, am I gurning again?
1: Something like that. You're getting there. You're dribbling.
0: Oh, man.
1: So
0: I
1: anyway,
0: keep shaking my leg, but it just
1: that
0: happens.
1: Was Burt Bacharach. What a sound. I mean, back in the day, as I understand it, those sessions...
0: Bacharach's in the day.
1: Oh, man. It was... Everybody did it at the same time, so there would have been
0: I've heard the 60s were like that.
1: 50, 60 people in the studio, all the session players at the back of the screens, the vocalists, and it's one take. No overdubbing.
0: My mind is
1: wow,
0: like
1: we're spoiled, you know?
0: That's just
1: wow, we're spoiled. Imagine that.
0: Yeah, one take.
1: Imagine that, and a nice bloke too, by all accounts. God, blimey. See, bands only ever split up at band meetings. Yeah.
0: Yeah, never let them meet. No.
1: Just keep gigging, get a gig in the book and do
2: playing,
1: it.
2: That's all.
1: That's
0: what
1: the
0: is
1: thing.
0: A band? What is a band?
1: I'm like, not telling you.
0: It's a name that a bunch of other people give
1: I'm
0: you.
1: I'm not
0: isn't
1: telling
0: it?
1: You. Me and Dom are in a band and it's coming together.
0: But it's a name that other people give you, isn't it?
1: A band.
0: Unless you're like sort of 7 years old and you need to wear a tattoo.
1: I'm not sure where the word comes from.
0: I think other people define you as a band.
1: Yeah, I guess.
0: Really? And then you give it a name.
1: I guess.
0: And then
1: I don't know.
0: I don't know. Is Shell a band?
1: I don't know what you're talking about now. To be honest.
0: I'm really wasted. It doesn't matter.
2: So we are going to play the next track,
1: so
2: which is another Blue Mink track.
1: Blue Mink. I've gone back to Blue Mink.
2: Why Melting Pot?
1: Well, I was prompted here by a friend out in Brighton that's tuning in, a lovely friend called Deli.
0: Hello, Deli.
1: Hi, Deli. Big shout out. How you doing? I love you. And we play in an orchestra, me and a few other people, including Deli. It's called the New Note Orchestra, and it's based in Brighton. And it's great, you know. It's like Google us. Yeah, it's a great vibe, and it's a great thing to do. But I got a little message there from Deli saying, who is that version of You Are the Sunshine of My Life, and who was singing it? Well, it was Blue Mink, and it was Madeline Bell, Deli. So, yeah, check it out. So we're going to go back to Blue Mink. And
2: why Melting Pot? Why
1: well,
2: tune?
1: Melting Pot, 1969. It was written by Roger Cook and Roger Greenaway. And starting in the present day, the BBC banned this track about 10 years ago because apparently it had some dodgy lyrics.
2: So we're moving from banning the Sex Pistols to banning Blue Mink.
1: It's, I mean, what a mad world we live in, you know. But it was back in the day where the whole idea of this track, it was when it was just starting, all people coming together. And, hey, steady on.
2: Steady coming together and slipping it.
1: He's ready.
2: He's ready.
1: At least.
2: Should we play it? Should we play the song?
1: Yeah, go for it.
2: Hit it, Dean.
1: Check it out.

0: Okay. Wow. Okay, well, that was... Oh,
1: another blue mic. What's this? This is Manu Chao. No.
0: By the Devil.
1: By the Devil.
0: By the Devil, I was 10.

I remember sending her grandfather an email when Walter Sisulu passed away, sending my commiserations. Anyway, this is a track mentioning, name-checking another titan from the anti-apartheid movement, from a different side or angle of it. One of the few people, the only people on the Thursday night show that would ever play Robert Wyatt was Old Father Shine. This is Robert Wyatt with Biko.

Robert Wyatt there, the former drummer of the Soft Machine, who's best known for the track Shipbuilding that was covered by Elvis Costello. Shine was also one of the DJs on the Thursday night show that would play a good amount of blues. So this is Mississippi Fred McDowell. But I was in heaven, Sid.

0: Yeah, I wish I was in heaven sitting down. I was Mississippi Fred McDowell, and this is Sun House.
1: 79125, take it away, Sun House.
0: Keeping it blues.

Yeah, I almost forgot that the song was about to come to an end there. That was Sun House and President Kennedy. You are tuned in to D1 Radio and you are listening to the Thursday Night Show. This is Shine On. We are a chunk into the second hour. So it's not exactly the D1 Radio hour. Let's go from blues to punk, as Shine would often do. This is the Ruts.

I'm living on Chinese rocks. All my stuff is in the pawn shop. That was Johnny Thunders and the Heartbreakers and Chinese Rocks. This is the 13th floor elevators.

Yeah, that was the 13th floor elevators, and I've got levitation, and that sort of fluttering sound that you heard on that was endemic throughout the entire album. I think they were renowned for that particular sound, although I've no idea what the name of the instrument was. Rocky Erickson was the singer, though. And let's see, probably about 20 years later, a British version, similar type vibe. This is Spaceman 3. I have a feeling Shine would have paid Spaceman.

Number one from John Peel's Festive 50 of 1993. That was Bang Bang Machine and Geek Love. I'm pretty sure that I saw them live at TJ's in Newport, which is the venue where Kurt Cobain met Courtney Love, I believe. Bugger, I need to pick a track. Before that was Boards of Canada and One Very Important Thought. This is Tom Waits.

heading into the final 15 minutes of Shine On. That was Tom Waits and Hang Down Your Head. Paul, this one's for you as well, really. They all have been.

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0: Wasn't that an exceptional piece of music? That was Leonard Cohen and Tower of Song. Hank Williams has been coughing all night long, has he? I hope he hasn't got coronavirus. This is Hank Williams.
1: You got that $2 guitar tuned up good this morning?
2: I hope so. Here's a wish from all of us boys to all our good friends out there listening.
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0: quite a good one.
1: That's one of our old favorites, May You Never Be Alone. I wrote that in a few years ago.
2: Very good. That was Hank Williams, May You Never Be Alone. I kind of always wanted to explore playing the playing Hank Williams, and now I got a chance to play him. We are in the last 8 minutes. Let's see if I can fit three more songs in. This is so a Shine song. It's Ronnie Drew.

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1: Ronnie Drew there and Drinking in the Day. This is Sonic Youth. Because why not? Anybody seen DJ Gadget? 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
1: The Notorious P.I.P. live on the Thursday Night Show.

notorious. She's glorious. Quite simply, victorious. Listen, you'll see. It's P.I.P. She's here to stay, notorious every day, blasting her tunes from here to the moon. Unapologetically brave. She's live now on

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great frozen tears, prebies of winter's years. 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

We have reached the end. 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

0: bring up a little bit first. You are tuned in. With a nice little echo here as well, I see. I hope that's not coming through live on the feed. You are tuned in to the Thursday night show. This is Nighthawks at the Virtual Diner. Nighthawks at the Jamaican Diner, no less. I'm Dom, my good buddy.
1: Hey, I'm John Stevenson. I'm really happy to be here on the show this evening, part four of Nighthawks at the Jamaican Diner, which is our look at Jamaican music and reggae music in particular over the last four shows. This is going to be the fourth. And we're really happy to be here.
0: So I get a little nudge from Mark's C in the chat. The echo is there, but it makes it sound more authentically dinerish. So, John, is this seat taken? Can I sit here?
1: Sure. Go ahead.
0: Good. Then we're going to play some music tonight, as we usually do. First of all, I would like to acknowledge all those that came before us this evening who were, in their various forms, Jan Travell, Hardy Miltz, DJ Wafflemeister, Adam C., and you have just been listening to Chipko. But that was then, this is now, and we are on 12 years of the Thursday Night Show tonight. So this is kind of a party broadcast. All right, let's hit the first tune.

0: Yes. That was... Woo. Go ahead.
1: No, I was about to say, yes, sirree. That was Dread in the Mountain by Black Uhuru. And that came from their 1986 album, Brutal. An album which actually won a Grammy Award for the best reggae recording of that year, 1986. Great stuff. I thought it had a very rock kind of edge to it, with that wailing guitar in the, you know, guitar solo sort of in the middle of the song, which really gave it a sort of edgy character. But yeah, I think it was very experimental, that you could see that they were, you know, trying a thing, you know, trying to do something different. And yeah, reap good results for them.
0: It's sounding a little bit like we're moving into the 80s side of reggae music with some of this set tonight. I should say as well that for listeners that were with us a month ago, we featured an interview with Professor Mike Alleyne, excuse me, who wrote the Encyclopedia of Reggae, and a big feature of this evening's show is going to be part two of that interview. But before we do that, we're going to play another song, John, aren't we?
1: Yeah, let's go for it. Let's what will it be?
0: This is going to be the very mighty Peter Tosh.

0: You tuned in to Nighthawks at the Jamaican Diner on the Thursday night show on our 12th birthday. That was the mighty Peter Tosh and No Nuclear War.
1: Yeah, that was a beautiful piece of music. Well selected, of course, by Mike Allen, Professor Mike Allen, who we're going to be hearing from very shortly. Preceded, of course, by Black Uhuru and Dread in the Mountain, which was also chosen by Professor Mike. And wonderful choices, taking us back to 1987 and 1986, respectively. No Nuclear War, which won the posthumous Best Reggae Grammy Award in 1988. And Dread in the Mountain by Black Uhuru, coming from an album called Brutal, which won the Best Reggae Grammy Award for 1986. So yeah, well chosen, well selected.
0: Setting
1: us up really quite nicely for Professor Mike Allen and his conversation with us, my interview with him last month, in which we explored quite a number of different areas within the development of reggae music. Professor Mike Allen is an emeritus professor of recording industry out of Middle Tennessee State University in Tennessee in the United States of America, but currently living in Barbados in the West Indies. And I think without any further ado, we should go straight to it.
0: Let's go to our interviewee for this evening. Bring in a little bit of music in the background. Let's push our diners to one side.
1: How conscious

0: sense of feeling.
1: Just going to be pausing Mr. Aline there for a second to see if you can hear us. Pop in the chat whether you can hear us or not. No, we're working fine. Alrighty, so we're going to continue with our... Yeah, we're going to continue with the broadcast, and hopefully you will hear Professor Michael Lean.
0: Which is very important. I'd also like to mention the black British reggae bands, because... You know, acts like Aswad and Steel Pulse, among the many others, brought a different dimension to the music. You know, people have often said, they've often been critical of the 70s British reggae sound, suggesting that it's not as strong or authentic, that very loaded word that we often use. But the fact is that they were coming from a different cross-cultural perspective, and bringing the experience of living in Babylon and bridging the gap between that and the West Indian experience. So that carried the music forward too in its own way. I don't want to limit it to just a handful of people, but there are a number of key artists whose commercial profile may not be significant who helped to move the music forward. In terms of the influence of reggae, I think it's made people think about rhythm in different ways. And again, you could probably say that about some other genres too, but reggae has done it in a way that has been commercially accessible. You know, it's no coincidence, and I've talked about this for years, both in the encyclopedia and in academic articles, that you get white pop artists in the 1970s in particular extracting elements of reggae syntax in what they're performing. It could be Paul McCartney and Wings on Jet. It could be the Eagles on Hotel California in, 76, 77. Eric Clapton covering I Shot the Sheriff. Even Led Zeppelin in 73 with a track called Jamaica from the Houses of the Holy album, which was a hit single in America. Very bad interpretation of reggae, in my opinion, but the fact is that they looked, they saw, they heard, they assimilated, and they rearticulated. So... when you have artists of major commercial stature utilizing what is a fringe music genre, you have impact. Even though the impact becomes diluted, the impact is there. And we also have to remember that at the time that Clapton had covered I Shot the Sheriff, the Wailers hadn't sold any albums. Not really. You know, they Catch a Fire had come out. Burnin' had come out later that year. Nasty Dread didn't come out until December 74, so no one really knew in the pop world much about Bob Marley. That single helped to put him on the map. It wasn't the only thing, but it was one of several things. It's made people think about rhythm differently, but it has also had some kind of socio-political and philosophical impact. Where, because, you know, at its heart, and I've said this many times, reggae is fundamentally a religious music. People don't often think of it in that way. But if you start examining the subject matter of a large percentage of the material and what's at the core, then, you know, it's really unusual for music that foregrounds religion to have mainstream commercial impact as occasional as it has been, because there is, again, a tendency for some people to exaggerate the scope of reggae's commercial impact on the basis of Bob Marley, who still is an anomaly in the genre. So the influence has exerted itself on several different levels. And, you know, that's a good thing.
2: Thank you. That's excellent. What about, I mean, you mentioned earlier about a certain track or certain piece of music that was aimed particularly at the American college student market. And I'm very curious to find out your perspective on how reggae has landed generally in the United States, especially given the kind of importance, you know, the hegemony of radio and radio stations in promoting music in America, you know, throughout the decades. How do you think they have helped, or America as a nation has helped to, you know, to promote reggae?
0: Yeah, it's a very interesting question, which brings us back to the whole art versus commerce and crossover dilemma. Because, again, that limited number of gatekeepers have often wielded too much influence. Influence that has resulted in the music itself becoming diluted in order to reach a wider audience and gain airplay and gain favor from the record labels. In an article I wrote decades ago about the politics of reggae crossover, I talked about, for example, the way that Aswad, Steel Pulse, and Third World, all in the 1980s, signed up to major labels whose imperative was to make more money from the music, but in the process ended up diluting what made those groups special in the first place. And so if we're talking about the American impact and the way in which people have dealt with reggae, you'd have to say that by and large it has been an erosive impact that has actually ended up helping to keep the music in a subcultural ghetto. I think that's what's really happened. And, you know, if you consider, and I talk about this in my forthcoming book, which I won't get into now, but this one point, you know, the first reggae group to have a number one hit single on the Billboard Hot 100 in America is UB40.
2: Interesting.
0: Now, this has a lot of different implications because they achieved it with a cover song. This would have been Red Red Wine, Neil Diamond's composition, which had been covered in reggae before, but that's another longer story. And the fact is that, you know, even though they're, you know, Birmingham born and raised, in most cases, they had a white front man and white members, which changes in America the whole commercial presence and the ability to move through the gates of the gatekeepers. These are realities. You know, these are commercial and sociological realities. And people who ignore them are not taking this thing seriously. That's what I'm saying. It doesn't mean that there's no musical validity in what they're doing or credibility. That is not what I'm saying. I'm saying that because of the nature of the market, their overall condition with a major label made it easier for them to move past those barriers and achieve that kind of number one status. It isn't that their music was better than what Third World had been doing before or something like that. But, you know, this is the nature of the business. You know, crossover does not happen based on a meritocracy. It never has. It's like you've got to push the material and find your audience and then hope that you'll get enough support from the gatekeepers to keep the product alive and to keep the musical identity alive, because the identity always suffers in this push for greater commercial presence. I don't know if that really answers your question, but...
2: Well, it helps in large measure too. I mean, because if we look at the Grammy Award sort of factory, so to speak, or the way in which the validation of music takes place, and you look at, you go back to that period in time that you mentioned, the mid-80s, mid to sort of, well, what should I say, early through mid-80s, and you see the validation coming forward from the Grammy, you know, the Grammy Awards, it kind of bolsters your point. You know, it validates, in a sense, the industry and what the industry is helping to create. So you see, you know, you see acts like UB40, like Aswad, like Third World, like, Black Uhuru, which begin to change the whole, their whole sound begins to change because of the record labels that are behind them. And, you know, even the content, the song content begins to change. The instrumentation changes, the drum machine, the emphasis on heavy rock guitar, you know, all of that changed during the 80s. You know, I was very conscious of that during the 80s, listening to that stuff growing up. So yeah, it's all there.
0: You know, it's all there. As you mentioned Black Uhuru, it's interesting to note that they were, of course, the first act to receive a reggae Grammy in 1985.
2: Correct.
0: But despite that kind of mainstream profile, the Anthem album, which incidentally had been remixed for that market, for that American market, did not chart at all, which should have been another warning sign about the limits of accommodation of that kind of compromise. And don't misunderstand me, I understand it's a music business, you have to make money, but you know, my position has always been, well, make the money, but see if you can retain the core identity of the group and achieve a kind of growth, or an organic growth, so that they don't lose who they are while they're achieving this outreach for wider audiences. But evidence would suggest that those efforts have never borne the kind of fruit. Now, you could say that Aswad, for example, with their 1988 album Distant Thunder, were more successful in Europe than they were in America by far. So, you know, it depends on how you want to look at this, but in the longer term, did that really

0: There are lots of pitfalls. It's a minefield, really, that you're dealing with in attempting to cross over. And again, I'm not saying that artists shouldn't attempt to do it. It's more about how it is done and whether it's sustainable for the respective artist. That's what I'm saying.
1: Well, thank you very much. I mean, that has been a very, very interesting exploration of a genre that has so captured the imagination of people all around the world. You've got reggae, you know, on this part of the Atlantic. You've got reggae in the Caribbean, and of course, it's gone to Asia, Japan. I understand people in Japan are huge fans of reggae, so this is a global phenomenon. And I guess we can touch on Japan and the Japanese market at some point.
0: Yes, I mean one of the songs that I point to as being typical of the 70s roots aesthetic is Rico's Dial Africa Dub. And I had to get my copy out of Japan because at the time, you certainly couldn't find it in the Caribbean. You couldn't find it from any manufacturers in Europe either. So, and I'm mentioning this because there's a point about cultural value and what we assign to recorded works in terms of value, because Japanese clearly assigned a value to that album, Warwicka Dub, 1976, originally on Island, that neither Jamaica nor the European reggae outlet seemed to assign to it. That I find somewhat alarming, and that's not something that has gone away. That is still part of what we're dealing with in the 21st century.
2: So, listeners, you were listening there to an interview with Professor Mike Aline. Are you still with us? Give us a nudge in the chat room if you're still here on the Thursday Night Show, and we are live and direct in your ears. John, are you back with me?
1: Yeah, I'm back with you. Very, very informative and interesting interview with Professor Mike Aline just now, encompassing so many different aspects, the commercial side of the music, some of the more technical aspects. I thought it quite interesting where he said that the music was at its root spiritual. I was very struck by that. Maybe I shouldn't be, but I thought it was quite I thought it was quite striking that he said that during an interview.
2: I don't think that's an unreasonable thing to say, and it was particularly notable to me the comments about the sort of commercialization of reggae. And I suppose I probably started becoming more aware of reggae music via that slightly more commercialized roots. But then when I came to understand some of where that came from, I could not listen to it. You know, that stuff in the same way.
1: Yeah. The other thing that I sort of cottoned on to, and I think this was from the first interview that we did last week, was the emphasis on dub and how dub was a kind of game changer in the music. It doesn't receive or hasn't received the kind of attention that should receive, and I would imagine he's talking about academic attention. Maybe there's enough scholarship around dub, but I thought that was quite interesting in his exploration. I think it's been really quite an education for me, getting this perspective on reggae, something I've listened to for the better part of 50 years. But it's really good to get, you know, an academic perspective on these things.

0: and Mike has certainly done that.
1: It gives you a breadth to it than just the music, right?
0: Yeah, absolutely.
1: And I particularly align with the dub comments as well. I mean, I feel dub in my soul so much.
0: Yeah.
1: So yeah, I think we're going to play another song. And okay. Thanks to Alex Croft in the chat for his comments. Glad you're finding the show interesting, Alex. The next track is by an artist called Dennis Bovell. John, would you like to introduce the track?
0: Yeah, so this track is the title track from an album that was released in 1981 on the Fontana label called Brain Damage. And it was recorded, in fact, it was the first recording from his studio, which was called Studio 80, back in 1980 or 81. And it has a very, the album has a very interesting kind of description by the reggae critic Dick Hebditch as mutant reggae. And I think it's I think he's referring to all of the different disparate sort of elements within reggae, or sorry, within music, that were incorporated into this album. So it had a bit of soca, a bit of soul, a bit of, you know, it had a number of different subgenres sort of threaded into it. But I think you, the listener, should be the judge of anything that comes out of my mouth, and certainly that you're going to listen to. So let's listen to Brain Damage by Dennis Bovell.
1: I think the Thursday Night Show would fully approve of any genre that finds itself mutating. This is Brain Damage.

0: Yeah, nice and short and sweet.
1: That was.
0: Yeah. Brain Damage by Dennis Bovell.
1: DJ Forbes in the chat mentioned Dennis Bovell earlier on tonight, so a nod to you, DJ Forbes. That one was for you as well.
0: Nice one. Glad that you're on board, DJ Forbes.
1: That's it.
0: Good to have you with us.
1: And I think that the dub scene is one we're going to have to mine a lot more deeply in future Nighthawks at the Jamaican Diner. John, what do you think?
0: I think so. I think it's something that we need to pay some serious attention to, given its centrality in the, you know, the story of this music. You know, we can't overlook it. It's very important. So I'd welcome that. And it'd be nice to have Dennis Bovell join us on that ride into the night.
1: Should we see what we can do?
0: Yeah, I think we should investigate that. It's very possible to have him on as a guest, and we'll you know, make that happen.
1: Let's see if we can make Dennis Bovell an honorary Nighthawk. Invite him into the diner. I'd love that.
0: Okay, so what do we have up next?
1: Okay, so we got 10 minutes left of the show, which gives us the chance to play, I think, probably a couple more tracks, maybe that.
0: Okay.
1: The first one we're going to hear is, you heard their name mentioned in the interview earlier, is Steel Pulse. John, do you want to introduce the track?
0: Yeah, so this one is Earth Crisis, which came from the album of the same name. Earth Crisis, I think that was in 1984, that's right. It was released in 1984, a very tumultuous year. You know, 40 years ago, you've got, I think we were talking about this earlier before we got on air, about mutually assured destruction and Ronald Reagan in this kind of collision course with... you know, the Soviet leader Yuri Andropov. It was quite a loaded year in terms of nuclear threats, nuclear war threats, and the Ku Klux Klan, and you know, all kinds of stuff was happening. So
1: goes into the issues, right?
0: yeah. I think Steel Pulse was trying to reflect all of this in reggae and in music. And they've always been a very socially conscious band, coming out of Birmingham and, you know, reflecting, being a kind of lightning rod for what was going on in the community, black community, and in the black diaspora, and in the wider world. So let's go for it. Earth Crisis.
1: Let's do it.
0: From Steel Pulse.
1: Here we go.

Hello, and welcome to Social Distancing, virulent bangers for a dystopian dance floor. Come on in. You wouldn't want to be outside, but you'll be safe in here, I hope. And hope is all we have, my friends. As a wise woman once so eloquently put it, this episode of Black Mirror sucks. But guess what? I've got a fever, and the only prescription is more cowbell. Your disc jockey today is Ian Joliet, Esquire, fully tested, vaccinated, and sterilized for your listening pleasure. Mr. Joliet plays a smorgasbord of sonic delights, including, but not limited to, Motown, electropop, indie, hip-hop, electronica, bootlegs, and funk. This is your own personal self-isolation discotheque. And if this song doesn't butter your muffin, don't worry. There will be another killer along in just a minute. Please remember to wear your mask at all times, scream if you want to go faster, and Boris Johnson is not Winston Churchill, however much he may want to be. When life gives you Corona lemons, it's time to shake what your mama gave you and get raw with the fever on the dance floor. Ridiculous eclecticism, guaranteed.

Good evening, Thursday night show, and hello, Social Distance Squadron. I hope you're safe and well. My name's Ian Joliet, and welcome to the Social Distancing Dance Party. The first SWP on the Thursday night show was confusingly on Saturday the 21st of March, 2 days before lockdown started. But it's taken me nearly 5 months to open my mouth. I'm very shy, you see. So, let's make up for some lost time. I've got 1 hour to play you some first-class bangers, plenty of huge tunes, and some tracks so brand new, they barely exist. So, push back the sofa and make yourself room, starting with the official anthem of the Social Distancing Dance Party. This is Robin, and Dancing on My Own.

Social Distancing Dance Party with me, Ian Joliet. And that was our official anthem, Robin, and Dancing on My Own. And thank you very much to Danger for the last 2 hours. Some splendid drum and bass in his company. There'll be more drum and bass coming up later on this evening on the Thursday night show. But let's just crack straight ahead with another tune, I think. From one fine example of European wonky pop, first from Sweden and now from Switzerland. This is Sophie Hunger.

Richie Blacker at the Social Distancing Dance Party with me, Ian Joliet, and this is his brand new tune, Rave Memories, from his Summer of Rave EP. I think you probably observe a theme emerging here. And I mean, I think he has just about ticked all the boxes. I certainly making me feel warmly nostalgic for a field outside the M25 somewhere. In particular, I think, I'm not saying it's, I absolutely love this track, so this is no implied criticism at all, but it particularly puts me in mind of two absolute belters from Orbital. I'm thinking of Belfast from the Green album and Halcyon and On from the Brown album. And hello to Lindsay Jordan, who I think is listening at the moment, who was so intrigued by the vocal in this that she actually messaged him on Facebook to try and find out what the sample was. He claims not to remember. How very convenient.

Before Richie Blackout, it was Switzerland's finest, Sophie Hunger, and a recent single of hers called Everything Is Good, taken from a forthcoming album. She had an album a couple of years ago called Molecules, which contains the single called I Opened a Bar. And if you haven't heard that, I mean, I don't want you to go and listen to it now, clearly, but at your earliest possible convenience, you really must. I Opened a Bar by Sophie Hunger from the album Molecules. So if you're new to the Social Distancing Dance Party, let me give you a little bit of a potted history. As I say, we started on Saturday the 21st of March, 2 days before lockdown, kind of almost born of necessity, that and a couple of friends of mine, specifically James Inman, Tom Houston and Zoe Natras, who all independently spoke to me and said, I reckon your DJing's going to be a bit thin on the ground. Have you got any plans to do anything online? And at that point, I didn't. I also had no idea how to do it. Thank goodness then for the Thursday Night Show, who've provided this amazing audio platform. And so twice a week, every Saturday and Wednesday night, I've been live streaming from my living room. Normal SWP on a Saturday is basically in lieu of being able to go out to a normal club or a pub, that sort of thing. Wednesday's slightly different, more of a kind of down-tempo decompression session. But at the same time, that's kind of evolved as well. And there's a surprising amount of dancing on Wednesdays too. Wildly decadent stuff. Something else I like to do is to choose my favourite three new tunes of the week. I call it Triple Threat. And so I decided basically this evening I would give you a kind of greatest hits of SWDP. So I'm going to play you basically all bangers which have been number one in Triple Threat over the lockdown period. This is the most recent one, in fact, by Richie Blacker and Rave Memories. And let's go back to the beginning of lockdown and Triple Threat number one from Mr. Top Hat.

Henrik Schwartz and Booga Wesseltoft, or at least I think that's what he's called. Apologies for the pronunciation. The track's called In Spite of Everything. And you're listening to the Social Distancing Dance Party with me, Ian Joliet, on the Thursday Night Show. It's very lovely to be here. Thanks for having me. This, I think, is an absolutely extraordinary piece of music. And I did some research into it, and the story behind it is, well, it's just as extraordinary as it sounds. As you may have guessed, it's essentially a piano duet. It actually originated from a live performance in Berlin last year, I think. And but the really, I still can't quite get my head around it. But basically, Booga Wesseltoft is, I think, primarily a jazz pianist. And Henrik Schwartz, he does all sorts of things. He's actually got a new EP out at the moment called 99%. And it doesn't sound anything like this. And in fact, most of the tracks on the EP don't really sound anything like each other either. But anyway, this performance is this piano duet, except Booga was playing a real piano and Henrik Schwartz was playing his own player piano, it's called. And basically, he's devised his own software to play a piano and to play in response to what Booga was playing. If you've got a better idea of this, you're a better person than I am. And if you've got a useful explanation, then, well, why not email me? ian@socialdistancingdanceparty.com. And before that, you heard the proud son of Mr. and Mrs. Top Hat. It was, of course, Mr. Top Hat. And the DJ Tennis Disco Band Club mix of Time Lapse. And now, it's Glass Animals.

another remarkable collaboration at the Social Distancing Dance Party with me, Ian Joliet. This is Who Made Who and Axel Bowman, taken from a, well, it's technically it's Who Made Who's EP, but it's a collaborative EP in as much as they've collaborated with Axel Bowman and others. This is definitely the standout track on it. However, that said, it's also one of my absolute favourite things I've heard this year, and it's just so weird and wonderful. I mean, what does this sound like at all? And the only thing I can really come up with is I think it sounds like maybe echoes of Talking Heads. And for some reason, it reminds me, puts me in mind of Someone Great by LCD Sound System, but it doesn't really sound like that either. As I said, I'm running down some greatest hits of the Social Distancing Dance Party. Number ones in my Triple Threat, my top three tunes, which I put together every week. And before this, you heard Glass Animals and their recent single Heatwaves, taking off a brand new album called Dreamland. And before that, it was The Old and the New, basically. Henrik Schwarzenberg of Esseltoft. Before that, it was Mr. Top Hat, which was the very first of the Triple Threat number ones. And before that, Mr. Blacker and his Rave Memories, the very most recent one. And now... Time's a wasting, my friends. I've got more tunes to play you. So this is Maps Now, taken from a series of collaborative... kind of collaborative EPs. They're remix EPs. And this is Remix Duties... Let's put my teeth in and start that again. Remix Duties on this one are courtesy of Stephen Morris out of New Order.

This is another collaboration at the Social Distancing Dance Party with me, Ian Joliet. You're listening to the sound of Mark the Pulse, straight out of Leipzig. And on this occasion, he's working with Darren Epsilon, who's a DJ and producer from the States. This is a track called Overdue. And Mark the Pulse has a very special place in my heart this year. I mean, before this year, I'd never heard of him. But he is the only person to be the proud recipient of not one, but two Triple Threat number ones. Earlier in the year, he had a split EP. And he had a track called Kiss the Frog on the Silver Goat EP. And that was quite a remarkable tune. And definitely a frog worth snogging. But on this occasion, as I say, working directly with Darren Epsilon and this track, Overdue. Before that, it was The Sound of Maps and Stephen Morris out of New Order remixing Both Sides. As I say, it's taken from a series of remix EPs where various artists have reimagined tunes from Maps' album taken from last year, released last year, I believe. And I mean, literally every single one of these EPs has got something worth listening to on. There's also remixes by A Certain Ratio. That's excellent. There's a really good remix by TVAM as well. So I would investigate them. Again, not now. Don't go away now. I've still got loads of tunes to play you. And not a lot of time, frankly. It's 20 to 11 already. Okay, let's crack on. Hello to everyone in the chat room. I ought to say that. I've been very remiss in ignoring you so far. Anu, Gadget, Jason, Norman, Dom Pates, Hardy, Liz, Steve T. Pretty busy in there. I also spotted Mr. Master Nines, and he is a very important gentleman because he will be following me at 11 o'clock this evening on the Thursday night show. But as I say, let's crack on. This is the sound of Joris Vaughan, the pride of Tilburg in the Netherlands, remixing Editors.

Joris Vorm, straight out of Tilburg in the Netherlands, remixing Upside Down by The Editors. And oh dear, I can't tell you what this does to me. It does very, very peculiar things to my trousers. Another of my Triple Threat number ones, my favourite tunes of the year so far.

I file this kind of emotional electronic music next to Stuart Price, if you know him. He's got a host of aliases. He records and remixes under the names of Jacques Leconte, Thin White Duke, also Paper Faces, Man with Guitar, I think, as well. Is that him too? And if you don't know him directly for his work, you've probably heard stuff without even realizing it, because he's also produced for Madonna. He produced Hung Up, for example, for Madonna. He also produced the Aphrodite album for Kylie Minogue. So, you know, pretty successful, pretty busy. And there's a remix, for example, of the Mr. Brightside by The Killers by Stuart Price. And they make good bedfellows, those two tracks. All right, 13 minutes till Master 9, so let's crack on with another couple of tunes. And if anything, this is the most popular tune I think I've played all year. This is Coloto.

This is the sound of Three Strange at the Social Distancing Dance Party with me, Ian Joliet. And if the name's not familiar to you, I'll definitely let you off, because Three Strange is actually an alias for Alan Fitzpatrick, who you might be more familiar with, Southampton's favourite son. And it was actually taken off a charity album, which was released by a whole host of dance music luminaries under the umbrella name of Care for Life. All the artists donated the tracks for free and to raise money for the NHS, which is definitely a worthy cause, obviously, in these exceptional times. Before Xylophone Funk, and obviously, I mean, you know, goes without saying. I mean, I don't know why I bother saying this, but more xylophones and drum and bass. That's something we can all agree on, right? And before Three Strange, it was, I think, probably the most popular new tune I've played this year at the Social Distancing Dance Party. It was Fly to the Nebbers by Coloto. Maria Sullivan, straight out of Canterbury. She used to be in a math rock group who, for some time, I erroneously thought were called Delta Sheep. They are, she was, but they're called Delta Sleep instead. It's more accurate, but less funny.

comes to the virtual world on Saturday, 8 till midnight. I'll be live streaming from my living room with 4 hours of music. And this week, we're having a moon dance, celebrating the almost entirely made up Chant at the Moon Day. Also, next Wednesday, 7 till 11 p.m., slow motion, a down tempo decompression session, socialdistancingdanceparty.com, or you can find us on Facebook and join the Social Distance Squadron. And right now, well, actually, let's play a little game. See if you can guess who the vocalist is. But I will tell you, the remix is by Uncle, and the track is called Let's All Play Pray for This World.

Any guesses then? Did you work it out? This is Perry Farrell, formerly of Jane's Addiction and Porno for Pyros. And Let's All Pray for This World, the Uncle Reconstruction. And now...

And the extraordinary thing about this is, literally, as I started the show this evening, the heavens opened. This is the sound of Shy FX under his 45 Roller alias, remixing Ann Peebles' classic, I Can't Stand the Rain. And basically, I finished with two absolutely hot off the press tunes. Out in the last couple of weeks, you had Uncle remixing Perry Farrell, and this, which is just called Rain, by 45 Roller. If you want to get in touch, I'd love to hear from you. You can email me, ian@socialdistancingdanceparty.com, or you can send us a message via the Facebook group, the SWDP Facebook group, that is.

0: Thanks very much for listening. If you have been, coming up straight after me is Master and Master. Dear, oh dear. Give him a proper introduction, Ian. Master Nines. That's better. And that was the Social Distancing Dance Party with me, Ian Joliet. Thank you for listening, Social Distance Squadron. And thank you to the Thursday Night Show for having us, particularly Dom Robinson and Dom Pates for the continued support.
1: Aline for his wonderful interview this evening and the insights and, great research that he's done into the music. Thank you so much.
2: See you next.

Thank you, D1. What a fantastic set. Really interesting. Reminds me how much I love dub. It's a shame, really, that I'm going to ruin the fun tonight by playing something completely different. So, I'm going to be playing some very weird music. I thought, you know me, I play some strange music as it is. But I've shied away from going really extreme. But I thought, why not? Let's try it. I find it magical, really, that music can give you different visceral experiences, emotions, convey feelings from other people. And it does so in a safe way, so why not experience the whole range and gamut of emotions? And this is the uncomfortable stuff, I would say. Getting progressively more difficult, so I wouldn't be surprised if no one's listening by the end of this, and I in fact wouldn't blame you. You are more than welcome to leave. I'm going to start with some foreboding, doomy stuff. This is one of my favourites, really. This is Sun, or Sun-O, Big Church.

then you hear me. Does that sound okay? You can hear me okay? How's my voice? Is that good? Yeah? Okay, cool. And there's no problems with that. Good. Okay. Because I downloaded a new book and I've got a new laptop and all that sort of stuff. We're doing a test on air. This is me and Coco. Right. Now, what we could do is see whether or not, if I turn the Bluetooth back on. That's so weird. So if I turn the Bluetooth back on, you won't be able to hear me. But if you start talking, you should be able to hear yourself on the radio. How about that? Oh, okay. But you could just this once. Okay. Okay. Wait while I turn on the Bluetooth again. Okay. And now start. Oh, you can't hear me. No, that didn't work. That's because, oh no, didn't work, did it? Yeah, it should be. If you, no, okay. Okay, well, at least I've got...

Well, so they take sludge and doom metal to the extreme. They're being called sort of drone metal, dark ambient black metal. And we're going to do a bit of this for a while. I found another track, or another artist, who's similar and yet completely different. She's a classically trained musician and singer who's also been using noise and extremes of music to convey sort of a spiritual turmoil. This album apparently is about her dealing with domestic abuse, and she seems to have been back and forth going between devout Catholic and atheist. And latterly, in fact, it seems to have found her faith again, and the music is not so extreme. This is, sorry, I haven't said who it is. It's Lingua Ignota. Seems to get an awful lot of listens on Spotify for something so out there, but hey, why not? This one has maybe a little bit less of her singing like in a classical way, and a bit more of the black metal side. She toured with The Body, who are in this sort of scene of extreme, sort of slow and noisy metal, experimental and dark. I'm going to say experimental or not a lot tonight, but it's all from different directions. We'll discuss it a bit more later.

0: I'm hoping to dive in here with a couple of little facts. So I didn't want to continue down the sort of metal, doomy direction because I don't know all that much about death metal and stuff. I'll leave that to other people. But obviously that's one direction you can get to sort of really extreme music, the darkest, heaviest music. But I think I'm going to prove that there's lots of other different approaches to some really extreme music. This is what I'd classify as sort of dark ambient and neoclassical come drone. I have played several tracks and artists in this sort of genre over my tenure with Thursday Night Show, and I like it. But it's not for tonight, really. This is a nice sort of somewhere in between being that and far more extreme heavy stuff. So it's a nice stepping stone. It's Kay Baird. Actually, off of the new album Bearings, Soundtracks for the Bardos. But I have followed Kay Baird for a little while. I think I had a 2019 album that was very good from her. Again, like I say, neoclassical and instrumental. Anyway.
1: Hey!

So before we get too far into the neoclassical ambient-y side of it, let's take a sidestep. I'm actually going to go through a few of the sort of most influential artists, I think. I can't do them all, but we'll talk about a few of them from different points of time. From sort of the early 80s, people were really experimenting with how noisy they could make their music. I'm sure it was happening before, but this is where it took off in earnest, in sort of post-punk and industrial. So here's one. This is Coil from London, and this is a track that came out in 2000 on the industrial side. I have done industrial noise before. This doesn't have a beat, so I don't know if it quite qualifies, but I liked that because of its unrelentingness. However, it ties it to a structure in a way that noise music can be even more disconcerting for having no real time signature. You don't know when stuff's going to happen. Anyway, this is Lowest Common Abominator.

well, we're getting serious now. Yeah, if you want to tap out, please do. I'm going to play another band of a similar vintage. They're called Genocide Organ, this time from Germany. Seems to be a staple of the what they're calling heavy industrial and power electronic. I didn't know those terms, to be honest. It just sounds like industrial noise music to me. There's a bit of contentiousness about whether they use imagery from sort of Ku Klux Klan and Third Reich stuff as an effect to their extremeness of their music, or whether it means that they support it. But maybe we just listen to the music, not enter into the politics. This is K-Bill.

0: necesidad de comer. 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
1: That was from 2016's Obituary of the Americas, genocide organ. Now someone else who's been making music in Britain since 1982 sporadically, a lot more avant-garde, well, not maybe a lot more, but getting more abstract, brutalist, industrial. It's very visceral music. It's a duo called Sutcliffe Jugend, and probably one of my favourites of the noise genre, if you can have such a thing. This is from 2012's Pursuit of Pleasure. It's with brutal intent. Brace your ears.

Okay, we're getting quite challenging now. But for a couple of tracks, we'll do something a bit different. I'm going to play noise rock or noise punk artists. Just a couple to give you an introduction. First up, someone I couldn't miss. These guys are called Lightning Bolt. They're from Rhode Island. They don't like the term noise punk, but they're more than that. They're more sort of an art

So they said that they are heavily influenced by the noise rock of Japan. There seems to be quite a lot of it in Japan for sort of quite reserved people and music. Otherwise, the noise scene is, well, quite thriving, I think. So I'm going to play Melt Banana, who are one of the most famous, but I could have also played Boris or Mertzbow. I might play some Nissen de Mondai. If you are really enjoying this stuff, which is quite a big if, Melt Banana are touring in September in the UK. I might try and go and see them just for the experience. This is, I think it might be a re-release actually. It says it's out in 2021, but I think it's a re-release of a single. It's quite hard to get their stuff online. Anyway, this is Russian Warp. So again, brace yourself.

Right, now we're going to get a lot more conceptual, back into the sort of art piece noise. I think it's called harsh noise. This is something pretty new, or Sterile Garden. They've actually got something that came out like 2 days ago, but this is an excerpt from Sinking Peninsula. It's more about structure and tonality and feeling and whether you can last the whole track.

even that was using quite a lot of structure, the sound turning on and off and in different timbres. But it can get harder. There's some artists who are deliberately trying to make their music as sort of inaccessible or harsh as possible, and we're working our way up to what I think is the worst. I don't know whether to play a little bit of several really difficult tracks or whether we should just try and make it through some bigger ones. This is Beast, which is Daniel Mensch and his chihuahua. I don't know where the chihuahua comes into it, but that's maybe there's some dog barks digitally affected in here. I don't know. This is actually about half the track, Crusher, from 2015's Nasher. Let's turn it up.

Okay. I haven't got long left. I'm going to play some of, probably, a track by Aaron Dilloway, who is a person I cannot miss from experimental noise, harsh noise. He's been around for a while. From Brighton, Michigan, he moved to Nepal, according to Wikipedia, and then back to America, where he then produced these albums. But he seems to be back in Nepal, because actually, which is breaking news, according to Wikipedia, there's a couple of podcasts I can recommend if you want to hear more noise music. They interviewed him on White Centipede Noise, and he's back in Nepal doing field recordings. And there's also, conversely, a podcast called Black Noise, also doing very much weirdness like this. So, I mean, this is probably a 9.5 out of 10 in terms of how horrible noise can be. But I can find some worse. So this is 8 Cut Scars.

All right, quick fade out on that. That's a long track, by the way. We're going to do something pretty new from an artist called Necroviolence. You can get this for £1, I think, the whole album. It's called, and this track is Necrotica Nervosa. It's pretty bad.

Thank you, Dunavibe. Thank you, Dunavibe, for that last hour of fantastic tunes, and welcome back to TTNS. So, tonight, we had Turf Wars at 6 p.m. We had Mr. Harry, Hardy Miltz at 7. Aunt Coombs came after for 2 hours at 8. Digit 3 was on at 10 p.m. At 11, we had Dunavibe back here on TTNS. Now we have BDA for the midnight hour. Nassim follows on, at 1 a.m. At 2, we have M Hour with Brian Borden. 3 a.m. to 5 a.m. we have Sista Lothi the Techno Evangelist. Remember, if it ain't TTNS, it ain't eclectic and it ain't worth listening to, so, keep it locked.

Well, hello, ladies and gentlemen, boys and girls, and yes, it's BDA again. What a lovely hour of tunes from Dunna Vibe with the help of Mr. Danny M. I'm going to be playing a bit more of a soulful set with a few not-so-soulfuls thrown in. And I'm going to start off with this track. It's the theme from Wynonna Earp, but it's an acoustic version, and it's by Jill Andrews, who did write the theme song and produced it and sang it. And it's called Tell That Devil, Enjoy.

0: Guilty, guilty. Been stuffing my face with crumpets during that track. That was Tell That Devil by Jill Andrews, her acoustic version of the Wynonna Earp theme track. And yes, as Dunavide said, she has a very beautiful voice indeed. And so I'm going to be playing some of my old favourites from normally, well, around about the 80s. Some a bit older than that, a bit of Etta James, some Fats Domino. Going to be throwing a bit of Carlos Santana, Alexander O'Neill, Ralph Tresvant, to name a few. And so we're going to get a little bit funky with this next track. And this one is by Guy, and it's Teddy's Jam, number 2.
1: Yo, stop. Are y'all ready for the jam? I said, are y'all ready for the jam? Yo, G, kick it.

So that was Candy Dolpha there with There Goes the Neighborhood. Now I'm going to be playing probably my favorite En Vogue track. And this one's called Don't Let Go.

That was En Vogue there with Don't Let Go. And here's a woman who wouldn't let go, but you've got to get there first. And this is Oleta Adams. And she wants you to get there if you can.

Yes, that was the beautiful voice of Aletta Adams with Get Here. And on that note, I think it's time that we go back and forth and back and forth and forth. This is Cameo.

was Back and Forth with Cameo. And I have to say, VJ from Hell, don't say that too loudly, or your wife will be having you filling up the dishwasher, as I'm sure Hardy Miltz is probably doing right now. Just getting you into a bit of trouble there, aren't I? Anyway, I'm going to move swiftly on. Now, I'm going to take you back to an old classic. Bit of Fats Domino. And he's finding his thrill up on Blueberry Hill.

So that was I'd Rather Go Blind by Etta James. Now, whenever she does that bit, I've got a frog in my throat, so that's my excuse for doing it very badly. Anyway, that bit always reminds me of Martin Lawrence when he does Big Mama in Big Mama's House. And he always does that, "Ooh, Sherry!" God, Jesus Christ. There's some things you shouldn't do with a deep voice, and that's one of them. Anyway, I'm going to be bringing it back up a little bit to the more modern times. Well, bringing it back up towards the 80s with a bit of Hot Chocolate. And this one is So You Win Again.

Hot chocolate, so you win again. And if you pop into the chat room on the thursdaynightshow.com, there's some interesting conversation going on about swallowing and deep throat, etc., etc., etc. Make of that what you will. This next song that I'm going to be playing is by a reggae saxophonist named Dean Fraser, and it's simply titled A Song.

Thank you very much, Hardy. Good evening, Thursday Nighters. Thursday night show, as you know, if you're listening. Well done, joining us. This is Mastermind, joining you for your delectable pleasure, 2 hours of some moody, spacey drum and bass. And we're going to kick off with a couple of tracks from J-Magic. Going to do some heavier stuff first, come back a bit and chat with you a bit later. And of course, we've got other great artists lined up over the evening as well. The theme of this evening is Double Drop. So lots of doubles from different artists, different DJs, different mixes, different labels, all of that kind of thing. Hopefully you'll enjoy it. If you're listening on Catch Up, come talk to us in the chat room, we might still be there. And otherwise, enjoy. I'll speak to you guys in a bit.

But this one, Total Science, the title of this one is Lightweight, it's the Break remix. Before that we had two tracks by J Magic. First one was The Whistle Song, and the second one was this sound. So we're continuing then with our double drop process. We're going to have the song after this one, which is a Break remix by Break himself, title called Release Me. It's going to continue on this vibe for a bit. Everyone is dancing in the kitchen, so I'm going to keep this up. And then as everyone exhausts themselves, we're going to go spaced out and spacey and go through the fractals of the universe. So really looking forward to that. This one goes on for a bit and goes mental. Enjoy.

So this one is the sounds of Marcus T, Last Train to Wherever, and it's suitable for Thursday nights, wherever. Hope you're enjoying it. Next one up is Dan Guidance and Leaving the Body. We're going to mix in with this one.

So, having fun here. Hope you guys are too. It's a Thursday night show. This is me, Master Nind. I'll be with you till 10, playing some deep, dark drum and bass. Hope you're enjoying it. We didn't get really spacey in a little while, but this next half hour, we're still in the mix. We've got 2 hours of Shutter Girl coming up after me. And then we've got our colleagues in arms playing throughout the evening for you. We've got the Lonely Artist Cast, Nassim, Sister Lo-Fi taking us through to the early morning or late night, depending on where in the world we are. Anyway, hope you enjoy the show. I'll come back and talk to you a bit later on.

So that one was Only You. Well, great bass line was in there. That was amazing. That was by Device One. This is the next one is by an artist called Dushi, called Lost in the Waves. It's from an album called Tonics Batch One. We'll be playing at least two off of this one. So, yes, very small ring indeed. Well done, Hardy. Thank you for that. I don't really know what else to say to that, so I'm going to get back to music instead.

This one is Request by Vector, spelled V-E-K-T-A-H. It's a definite turn the bass up time.

is the Thursday Night Show. If you're just joining us, welcome. It's definitely Thursday night, unless of course you're listening on repeat, when it may not be, or it might be. Difficult to say these days. This is Master Nines. In the background we've got another track by Vector. I told you I was playing two of everything basically tonight. So this is a second track by Vector. Coming up we've got back to back of Drum Origin's new tracks off the Skyline EP, which are amazing. We're going to get really spacey with some stuff by Hoxie and Bungle. Bungle's such a good name for a drum and bass DJ, isn't it? It's amazing. The producer Aquarid we've got, and then we've got some great stuff from the Omni record label. And then coming up at 10 o'clock we've got Shutter Girl. Very excited about that. And here, of course, I managed to contract COVID, which is exciting, so I'm stuck isolating by myself in my bedroom. But at least I've got you lot for company, so that makes me happy.

Good evening, everybody. Thank you for a wonderful set there, Shadow Girl. You're listening to DJ Forbes. This set goes out to my two birthday girls, Fadilla and Amelia. I love you very much. This one to start it off is from Eric Hilton. Hope you enjoy.

You're listening to DJ Forbes. Hope you're enjoying this. Big shout out to everyone on chat, especially Zing, wishing you a birthday. Happy birthday, sorry, on Sunday. This is Eflon, remixed by Yemmanuel.

Hope you're enjoying this. Big up to all the DJs earlier, Anu, Hardy, Pip, and Coombs, Zing, and of course Shattergirl. Looking forward to stay online for Brian right after this. Brian Borden, Chicago's finest.

pretty well coming to the end of the set here. I hope you enjoyed it. Much love to you all. Special love to my wife Adela and my daughter Amelia for celebrating their birthdays. Love you all. Play out with this last little bit here.

0: Welcome, welcome, welcome to the Thursday Night Show. I am, of course, the voice of doom, and we're juggling many things to do a socially distanced patrons' night for the duties of all your isolationism and things. Hope you're having a happy time despite it all. Who knows where we'll be next week? We might be in a good place. You never know. Nick, are you out there? We've got to press the right buttons. All right.
1: Hello, Mr. Dom.
0: There he is. I'm all right. How are you?
1: Thank you.
0: It's been some time, hasn't it?
1: Lucky down, bro.
0: Mine's good. Yes. I hate to say it, but I'm actually having not a bad time. But I don't think I like the general public anyway.
1: No.
0: I think it's quite nice hiding in under my rock. So it's been a break, if nothing else.
1: Okay.
0: Cool. Right. What have you got for us tonight? Oh, the ponds. Well, I got a nasty case of, what's it called? Hair weed or something, which grew all over the bottom of it. So, and I did the wrong thing and fished it out with a stick, which put spores everywhere. And now we're going to be ankle deep in the stuff in the spring.
1: You have to get the straw and suck it.
0: Oh, that sounds good. I thought what I'd do is just drain the pond and candy floss it out, put some DDT down, and, yeah, you know, it's much easier.
1: Love it.
0: So what do you got for us tonight, then?
1: Anyway, well, here we are, down at Cascade Cafe, all the course. There's quite a few acts on this evening, and we're very happy to be here. It's quite a varied night. The first band are called the Funk Addicts, which is a big hand. Come on, give us a hand for those. Come on. Okay, and I'm going to introduce you to those. It's Teresa on the drum kit. Hello, Teresa. How are you doing? Yeah, bang that bass drum. Simon Young on the guitar at the back. Simon, hello. Charlie on the vocals. I've only just met Charlie today to be introduced. So hello, Charlie. And our lovely Warner on the bass guitar, which is only four strings. But it's all he can handle. So, all right, I'm going to stop wombling on and let you play a song. So, what's your first song?
2: Trusted you.
1: Could deal with one of them. Anyway, sorry, right, I'm going to sit down because I'm playing the bongo on this one.
3: Not after that.
1: Not after that one.

0: Very good. Very good. Yeah. What was that one called again?
1: Trusted You. Prostitute.
0: Trusted You. I've got it. I've got it. I've got it. Oh, well. Very good. Very good. Okay, enough talking at the back. Thank you. Right, okay. So a couple of shout-outs. One to my friend Christopher, who's popped round earlier for a nice cup of tea, and he's doing well. Also for the lovely Deli, our lovely Deli, who's doing well.
2: Can you say hello to Andrew?
0: And to Andrew, a friend of Roger's.
2: He's a volunteer here. He just happened to...
0: Oh, well, Andrew is a volunteer at Cascade. And Cascade is a wonderful place. They do great stuff for people in the community. And lots of lovely volunteers. They give their time for free. And it's a wonderful place. And we've been coming here for years. And that was Roger in the background, who you could hear. There he is, Roger, Mr. Roger. Okay, well, we're going to go for another track. So what's the next one called, Charlie?
1: Dreaming or Daydreaming.
0: Daydreaming. Okay. Are you good out there, boys? Yeah? Oh, we're ready to roll. Roger's got his own mic.
3: Ooh. Got my own mic now.
0: Yeah, it's not on yet.
3: It's on. It's...
0: Oh, yeah, lovely. Yeah.
3: Hello, hello, hello. God. Thank you.
0: Nice, nice. Well, that's good. So we can have a bit of banter.
3: A deeper love.
0: It can be a bit of freeway man action banter.
3: Freeway man action. I know we're in Brighton and... go on then.
0: All right. Yeah. Okay. 2 metres distance. That's no problem for me.
3: No, I mean, neither.
0: Right, moving on. Okay. Right, Charlie, up to you.
1: Right. One, two...

0: Hey. I can't hear, but I'm going to assume that you can all hear me out there.
1: Thank you. That was lovely. Thank you, Charlie.
2: Thank you.
1: Simon, Teresa, and Warner. Yeah,
2: baby.
1: Come on. Okay, so we're just going to... Hello, Dom.
0: Hello, Nick. You're looking at me like you need me to play a tune for you.
1: I need you to play a tune. We're just going to spin a disc while we get the next act set up and get Mr. John Sheriff out of the fridge freezer.
0: Now,
1: and we'll be...
0: Whoa. You have to bear in mind, chaps. You have to bear in... Nick, you have to bear in mind you can't hear the music I'm about to play in the studio. So I'm afraid we haven't looped that back in tonight. Are you ready?
1: Back in. It's like anywhere.
0: Let's have a little bit of this.
1: Yeah. We'll work that out. So... In the changeovers, folks, if you're listening, there's a bit of silence because we haven't got the stream coming back into the room yet.

0: Great. Are we back in the room then? We are back in the room. And next up, that was beautiful. I love that. That music. It was just gorgeous. What have we got next? We got John Sheriff and what are you calling yourself now, John?
1: I don't know. JS3 at the moment. JS3? JS4, yeah.
0: You used to call him the John Sheriff Trio, but there's four now, so yeah. Is that a quatorze or a quattro?
1: Yeah, if you like.
0: A quattro? Yeah. The John Sheriff Quat. Beautiful. Are you nearly ready then?
2: The Neapolitans.
0: Oh, I like that. I really do. I think that's John Sheriff and the Neapolitans. Wow, that's beautiful.
2: Right, shall we then?
0: Yes, please do. Okay.
2: Right.
1: Off you go, guys.
2: One, two, E, four.

0: Oh, like that. That was awesome. Was that about any particular person there, John? Was it about me?
1: I couldn't say.
0: Was it about me?
1: Yes,
0: it
1: actually.
0: It was, wasn't it?
1: It was.
0: Oh, bless you. Oh.
1: I confess.
0: Oh, what we got next?
2: It's called...
0: You captured my heart.
2: It's not... It's...
0: You wrote it.
2: It's all right to be wrong.
1: It's all right to be wrong.
0: It's all right to be wrong. Yes. Simon, you're right.

0: Wow. That was mental.
1: Yeah. Oh, I like that one. That was good. Oh, that was beautiful. Have we got any more? Got any more beautiful songs?
2: Da, da, da, da, da, da. How are we doing out there? You alright, Rod?
1: I'm doing great. It's a bit warm, isn't it? Now we've got going, and like, I'm starting to sweat a little bit.
2: Yeah.
1: It's almost like summer again.
2: It's very nice. We like a bit of sweat in the room.
3: And it's in my art.
2: It's really nice. Okay, Mr. Sheriff.
3: Yes.
2: Come on then, what are we doing next?
3: We're doing Heaven Is In My Heart.
2: Yeah. Which you start, I believe.
3: I do, yes.
2: Wow. Yeah. Well, I.

0: amazing. I love that. Oh, is that it? Have we got any more?
1: One more.
0: One more, excellent. I've just been watching the streaming. Is that going out as well, Dom? No?
2: Oh,
0: right. Well, maybe next time we'll be...
3: If everyone's happy to share their faces online and that sort of thing, we might leak out a few treats and a few recordings over the next few weeks and stuff. But I thought I'd give the cameras a whirl tonight quietly since I had my trusty erstwhile chum Mastermind here. Hey, hold on a sec, Nick. Hold on 1 second. Hold on. Mastermind here has been seconded. He said, "What are you doing tonight?" I said, "Oh, I'm doing the patrons night." "Oh, I'll come." Brilliant. Bring cameras, like all your laptops, everything you can, because I want to do some camera work and you can produce it. So,
4: yeah. How you doing? Yeah, we're doing all right. It sounds amazing. Really, really nice tunes, guys. And I hope everyone out there is enjoying it. I think we've got a few more coming.
1: Definitely.
0: All right. Cool. Oh, great. Who have we got after these? We've got the Quarks. I love the Quarks. And that's Nick, Phil, Dr. Phil. We've got Simon. Who else is in the Quarks?
1: That's right behind the curtain.
0: Right behind the curtain.
1: Behind the curtain.
0: Behind the curtain. That's amazing.
1: Are we ready?
0: I think we are. Yes. Go.

0: That's it.
1: Oh man, I love that. That was awesome. Oh, that mandolin in the background.
2: Very nice. Okay. Well, that's very good. Another big hand for little Johnny.
1: Yay! Right.
2: We love him. And just in case you want to know, that was Callum Johnson on the bazooki. Bazooka?
3: Bazooka!
2: So, we're just going to spin another song or two.
4: Now, I can't hear myself, but I'm assuming my levels are all right, and I'm going to take us back to a local band. I'm going to play One Way of Life by The Levellers, because we haven't heard that for a little while. So, a little bit of a little local Brighton band, One Way of Life.

Yeah, we're still rolling here, just a little bit more tweaking of John Skins and things, so we'll get a nod for them. We'll just let the album play in for a second. Or are you ready? I'm getting a sort of nod of approval. Okay, we're going to fade that out. There we go.

0: and live ones.
1: Can we do?
2: Hello. Hello, everyone. Next up, we've got the Quarks. Nick.
3: Hey, Roger. How you doing?
2: Hello, darling.
3: I see you were busting some moves there, mate.
2: I was, man. I was just trying to take a picture. It's a great camera, this. This is lovely.
3: Beautiful moves, mate. And here's Mr. Jim McCormick. Mac, Mick?
2: Jim McCormick.
3: Yeah.
2: Hello, Jim.
3: Jim in the house.
4: Jump.
3: Oh, okay. All right, so the Quarks is this new little free piece from Brightonian.
2: Yeah, I really like them.
3: It's Phil Johnstone. Johnston? Stone?
0: Stone, please.
3: Stone. John Stone.
2: John Stone.
3: On the vocals and the guitar.
2: How many names have you got, Phil? Because I know you're the Doctor. I know you as Phil. I know you as... What's Connell?
4: No. Callum.
2: Callum, that's
5: There's
2: it.
5: A few names.
2: Callum. Are you hiding? Are you in hiding from the FBI?
4: Yes.
2: Or?
4: Let's not discuss it any further. I'm a checkered path.
3: And then it's Simon Young on the bass. Now, Simon made a very good point earlier. He said if the Quarks were killed in a plane crash, the Brighton music scene would grind to a halt.
2: It would disappear.
3: We think is a very good point.
2: Yeah. How many bands are you three actually in?
3: Nine.
2: If you counted them all together?
6: All of them.
2: All of them. Every
3: of
2: band.
3: Them. All of them.
2: That's excellent.
3: Yeah. Yeah,
2: I'm in one of them
3: okay,
2: bands.
3: All right, we're going to play some music.
5: Let's play some music.
2: Woohoo!
3: What's the first song called? Mr.
5: This one's called Lizard People. And it's about Brighton and Hove. Shall we start this song?
3: Yeah, well, I'll give us a count.
5: Oh, sorry, yes.
3: Are we ready?

0: Thank you very much, sir.
1: Oh, that was amazing. I love that song.
0: That one was called Lizard People, and it will be available one day.
1: Oh, beautiful.
0: And, yeah. And now, we're going to play another song.
2: Curtain Twitcher.
0: Curtain yep. And this one's called The Curtain Twitcher. And don't worry, we all do it. Yeah.
2: All right.
0: Curtain Twitcher.
2: One, two, E, O.

0: Thank you.
1: Man, that was awesome. You mentioned earlier that you was. Are you going to be recording soon? When can we? When can we buy these?
2: We're in the studio. We're having discussions with the promoters and all of that. But watch this space.
1: Excellent.
2: That's activities happening. You
1: yeah.
2: Know
1: yeah. Oh wow.
2: There's activities happening.
1: So I can't wait. You've been very secretive about it.
2: There'll be.
1: Excellent. You're a little bit tired from that one.
2: It's quite tiring, music. Yeah,

0: It's good work.
1: Whoa, Nick's taking his shirt off.
2: Right.
0: We're on a big thanks to our management and promotion, Chrissy, Tom.
1: Yeah.
0: Much love to you, Chrissy. Yeah.
1: Hey.
0: And we appreciate it.
2: Yeah, thank you. And our biggest fan, Mr. Pete Cascade.
0: Mr. Pete.
1: Oh, excellent.
0: Cascade.
1: Yeah.
0: Coming at you from Cascade, the quote.
2: Whoa! Right, someone else better start this. I can't remember.
0: Hologram. All right, this one is called Hologram Pope, and

0: Thank you very much. And now for something a little different. Okay, so just to show that we it's not just about one particular faith, we're going to do a song now called Buddhist. And this one goes out to all the Buddhists in the world. Yeah, Buddhists.
1: And the vegans.
0: And all that lot. And yeah, very good. Yeah, you're very good. Well done. Okay.
1: One, two, three.

0: Thank you. Good night with the Quarks.
1: Oh, man, that's my favourite song.
2: Okay, great.
1: It is. I'm a Buddhist. You're singing that fast. I'm recording you on this phone, and the phone video's not keeping up with your mouth. So I can see it's amazing. Yeah. Sorry.
2: Okay. Well done, everybody. So that was the Quarks. Nice little free piece from Brighton. We're available for functions, you know, weddings, christenings, bar mitzvahs. We're there. You just got it, and we're cheap as well. Very cheap. Okay, so we're just going to spin a disc while we mop up and pick up Mr. Phil Johnson off the floor. And what we got coming up, boys?
1: We've got Bieber, the lovely Bieber. I've just been talking to her downstairs.
2: How's she doing?
1: She's doing fine. Yeah. We best get her, though, won't we, really?
2: Yeah, Bieber. Yeah. We're going to spin a disc. Hey.
1: Bieber and Chris.
2: So how are we doing, guys? Are we...
1: Oh, I've got to swap over stuff. Yeah. Right.
2: Right.
3: We're going to have a little bit of a round of... Calypso for give us a little 3-4 minutes to do a changeover.
2: Yeah, 3-4 because we're running ahead of time a bit, so all right, we're good.
3: Cool.
2: See you in a bit.

Simon and Garfunkel, the only living boy in New York, and wouldn't you know it, we actually have a request. God, I love this song, and thank you, Dan, for reminding me about it. Charlie Rich, Feel Like Going Home.

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I can change, I swear.

Drive-By Truckers with Goddamn Lonely Love, the second Drive-By Truckers song tonight. Before that, Bob Dylan's You're a Big Girl Now, Warren Zevon's Empty Handed Heart, and Fleetwood Mac's Silver Springs. This next one is sad on a geopolitical level, I suppose. Neil Young, Cortez the Killer.

playing so far, and that's by design. Thanks for listening, for sticking with me on this unusual theme tonight. I don't think anyone's following me. I think we're going to the archives after I'm done here. So again. Thanks for all the other DJs who played today. And start the last three tracks with Guy Garvey of Elbow and Courting the Squall.

0: That was Laura Marling's version of Bob Dylan's Hard Rain's Gonna Fall. And before that, Jeff Buckley's Grace. Thanks again for listening. We're going back to the archives at this point. I'll see you next time. When that is, I don't know. Have a good one.
1: The only...

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Today on this program you will hear gospel and rhythm and blues and jazz. All those are just labels. We know that music is music.

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You're talking negativity. You in that negative zone. 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

0: I didn't, weirdo.
1: What's that?
0: Look, it's starting to freak me out, so I didn't come round last night because I went out.
1: For what?
0: I borrowed £20 off my mate, so what? I've got a life, you know.
2: Big shout out to Turf Wars. What an amazing hour.

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0: You've got a couple of shout-outs
1: today. Oh, yes. Okay, so we'd like to say a big hello to Eva von Snippisch and her fabulous thighs for last night, her recent triumph in the Vault Festival, where she sold out the show where Eva saved Hollywood. Which is an awesome show, and you need to go and see it whenever it's out next. And that will be taking the Edinburgh Fringe Festival by storm this year, I'm quite sure.
2: I'll be sure to
1: also
2: catch it.
1: Tonight, that's playing at the moment in the Bethnal Green Working Men's Club is the Double R Club. That's on tonight, which is awesome. That's the bloody great show, David Lynch themed cabaret. The Lantern Society, poetry and alternative folk music, that's in the Betsy Trotwood. That's where's that, Farringdon Way. And of course, on Saturday, this Saturday coming, a lot of the people from the Betsy Trotwood and Lantern Society are involved with the Poetry Brothel. This Saturday
2: you'll love it, the Poetry Brothel.
1: Like Saturday. This Saturday in the Empire Bar, one of the sexiest soirees in London.
0: So, go! So before we get into the next track, is we're picking it up a bit again with post-breakup sex by the Vaccines.
3: I think
0: you know, there's not enough. I actually saluted the Vaccines for this track because people don't talk enough about post-breakup sex, do they?
3: It's really good.
4: Sometimes the sex can lead to breakups, though, I've been hearing recently.
3: See, I was talking to a friend of mine from Birmingham. We're keeping to the Birmingham. System. He was telling me how a relationship had ended. It was a short-lived relationship. She was somewhat more adventurous than him. And what happened is they were sitting having a meal, and to spice things up a bit, she started taking the sausages and pretending to fillet them. Now, he's not the most sexual person. He tried to look like he was enjoying it.
0: Was this in Wimpy with a bender?
3: No. Anyway, later on, they moved to the bedroom. She was carrying on the theme. She was doing something rather exciting with a carrot. He wasn't really into it, but he tried to go along. And then, just at the last moment, he thought it was all over. He went to go down on her. She popped out a cherry tomato.
2: No.
3: Because then he knew that was the end.
0: It's got to be said, though. I mean, the carrot, what sort of... I mean, did he get his Elmer out? His Elmer Fudd?
3: His Elmer... Is this Cockney rhyme, is that?
0: No. Bugs Bunny, innit? Bugs Bunny, Elmer Fudd.
1: Go to Wabbit.
0: Gotta catch a wabbit.
3: That's surprisingly erotic when you do that.
0: In the small spaces.
1: Go to Wabbit.
3: Talking of which, you were dumped on a cross, weren't you? I remember.
1: Yeah, I was dumped on a cross. It was about 20 years ago. But I was indeed. My girlfriend at the time said, "We don't really do anything. You should take me out more." So my idea was to take her to a fetish club in Exeter, which was really a bad idea, to be honest. For different reasons.
3: Exeter's a lovely.
1: But it was the fetish clubs in Exeter that are on all those. So I was there, strapped onto a cross, getting flogged in a gay club that was open to all comers.
3: This is sounding better and better.
1: It's sounding
0: brilliant.
1: And she got really upset by this. So I slipped to the waist, being flogged by a couple of cat o' nine tails. While I was still strapped to the cross, she just stormed at me because, "I've had enough of you. You can go home on your own tonight. You're dumped. It's over." I was still strapped onto the fucking cross.
0: You know what could have happened then, actually? You could have had someone mount you straight away, and that would have been a world record distance. Shortest time for a bit of post-breakup sex.
3: Yes.
0: See what I did there?
3: Very slick.
1: It could have been a bit rapey.
0: Totally.
1: I would have needed my consent.
3: Could you not speak?
1: The couple who were flogging me asked me if they should stop, and I said, "No, carry on."
0: Ball gag kind of made it difficult.
3: When they were flogging you,
1: how much did
3: they get?
1: They were a bit surprised, to be honest. So I told them to carry on and not to really worry, you know. Yeah, when I was working in Poundland the next morning, they all wanted to look for bruises on my back.
5: Leave it till the guilt consumes. Fuck.
1: True story.

0: Huntley's just left the studio gingerly, which is funny because he isn't actually ginger.
1: No, he's not. He's a brunette. He's a brunette. I've lifted his skirt.
0: Does the collar match the cuffs?
1: Fucking. I don't know if it's day glow. I don't think so. He's dyed his arsehole in a day glow pink. I'd be impressed.

0: that was, of course, a bit of post-breakup sex from the vaccines there. Yeah, so
1: the vaccines are a legitimate band to talk over on the radio, ladies and gentlemen.
0: What are you
1: dear
0: doing, Muttley? What are you doing?
1: Have you been doing?
2: I was gingerly.
0: Were you looking at shoes as well?
1: I was looking at shoes again.
2: Anything wrong with that?
0: No, were you in my room looking at my shoes?
2: I was.
1: Well, David's got a hell of a collection, dear listener.
2: Just putting my tongue gently along the rim.
0: Were you tonguing my soul?
2: Well, no, I don't know what to say. Can.
1: Yeah, I hear he bleaches it.
2: Right, so I'll be showing you that later. Right, so, you know, I've got to say, it's very nice to be down in this sophisticated part of the world.
1: There's a picture on Instagram.
2: I'm going to bring you some news from the Midlands.
1: Oh, okay. No, yes. We like to hear from sophisticated people.
2: In one of the regional papers I read recently, somebody had a party, and the party got out of hand.
0: Ah,
2: right? Shocking, yeah. And it ended up with somebody being arrested for shitting in the back garden.
0: What?
2: Yes. I know, that was my thought. I mean, I don't know, but I'm quite sophisticated.
1: That's an arrestable offence.
2: I would say, if you invite me to a party, I've got carte blanche to shit in your back garden. That's the rules. I didn't know you could be arrested for that. Surely that's the case.
1: Yeah, it's not a public place, is it?
2: Yeah, it's like being a vampire, isn't it? You wouldn't have invited you over the threshold. I'm like a shitting vampire. Oh, shit, oh, please. You can't arrest me for that.
0: You were allowed in, you may. Yeah.
2: Exactly, yeah. Once you've invited me in, that's it.
0: Because for the roses.
2: I don't know. I don't know. What's the alkaline value of your shit?
0: I don't know. Actually, did you know, this is really... You know people who get cremated, they have their cremains.
2: Right. Is that what it's called?
0: Cremains, yeah. They're cremains buried under a tree.
2: Yeah.
0: Right. No, it's actually really toxic because all the nitrogen kills the tree.
2: Yeah. Wow.
0: Useless fact. Useless fact. Anyway, that'll make you think twice, won't it? Which is a nice segue.
1: But we have the Christian poster that we must discuss
0: later. We will.
1: Controversy.

0: Oh, we've got a request, Fred.
1: Oh, have we got a request?
0: We've got a request. Kiwi Girl wants you to sing Happy Birthday for us. It's her birthday tomorrow, apparently.
2: Jesus,
1: no way.
2: What are the chords?
3: The Fabulous Kiwi Girl.
0: You don't know the chords to Happy Birthday.
1: No, I don't, but
0: yet you know songs about sleeping with women whilst they're on. Wow.
1: Well, yeah.
0: I'll tell you what we'll do, Fred and Kiwi Girl. We've actually got, at the end of this track, we've got a minute 46 until we play Johnny Cash with Delia's Gone.
1: I'll do jazz chords.
0: A quick jazz happy birthday would be absolutely perfect. So just give us a sec, Fred. Just give us a sec.
1: All right.
0: We're ready about now.
3: Go.
1: All right.

0: Mr. President.
1: Happy birthday to you.
0: You seem to have missed about five.
1: Happy birthday, Kiwi girl.
2: Oh, yeah. Mm.
1: Happy birthday.
0: There was definitely a peak face situation there, wasn't there?
3: Yeah,
0: peak
3: face. Oh,
0: very much.
1: Well, was that me or Mudley?
0: No, well, I think you when you there was. I got a glimpse.
1: Happy birthday, baby.
0: I got a glimpse into your world,
3: into the Holy Creepers. Holy Creepers, yeah. No, but I was saying because Fred was talking earlier about his story about being dumped on a cross.
0: Yes.
3: And it reminded me of the best religious poster I've seen recently.
0: Oh God,
3: it was I shouldn't laugh, but the poster was a picture of the desert.
0: Do we have any religious listeners?
3: I don't know. Do we have any more?
1: Anyway, it's been lovely knowing you guys.
0: Since the pre-persistence.
3: It had a desert and it said, I asked Jesus in the desert how much he loved me. He held out his arms wide and said, this much. And then he died.
0: I used to know Jesus, actually. I used to know Jesus. And, you know, we had a brilliant penultimate supper. And then we went to watch Nine Inch Nails.
3: Right, well, that's our last religious listening.

0: So a different Delia we're ending there. We ended that with. That was Johnny Cash, but Delia's gone. Are you ready, Fred?
1: I'm ready.
0: You've got ants in your pants tonight, boys.
1: Yeah, no, I honestly, for the last 10 days, I've been wanking furiously, and I've no idea what I'm
0: saying.
1: I'm ovulating or something.
2: Fred, I've got to tell you, I'm afraid you're going to have to stop wanking.
1: Yeah, why?
2: This room's too small.
0: I mean, you should see it. It's like his balls are the size of the Hindenburg.
2: Ugh. Yes.
1: Yeah, yes. And I haven't set fire to him yet.
2: I'm equally as tragic.
1: The humanity. And that's before Amelia Earhart disappeared, transnavigating the globe.
0: Mm. So I just want to say a quick hello to Gadget, who's joined the chat room. Hello, Gadget.
3: Can you not do this when we're closed mic?
1: You don't have to look.
0: I'm trying to be a professional. Guys, this is my one chance to record this.
1: Picture of your toilet. Make the most of it, man. It's a beautiful piece of art.
0: With your guitar in it. I'm not sure what your guitar is doing on my toilet. Or why you even took a picture of it to show me.
2: Well, we're going to nip for a piss now,
1: though. It's the guitar that just sang Kiwi Girl Happy Birthday live on air. Mm.
0: Mm. And now it's needed a shit.
1: Yeah, and you can see this on Instagram.
0: You lucky people, both of you. You know what I say to that?
2: What's that?

0: Wow, Gadget, calm down in the chat room there. You see what he's written?
1: What's what?
2: I can't see.

0: So that was Ooh, Stick Youth by Daphne and Celeste, is that right?
1: Daphne and Celeste. Yeah. Well, actually,
0: I don't know who they are.
1: That was from their 2000 album, We Didn't anything. Say That. Now, they apparently had an album out 2 years ago.
0: Right.
2: Yeah. Are they still pretending to be 13?
1: I hope so.
0: Why, how? I don't know how old they are. Are they?
1: Well, they were 13.
0: Because they're like Shampoo.
1: Yeah, they were like Shampoo.
0: I liked Shampoo.
1: I actually really liked Shampoo.
2: Yeah, Shampoo were genuinely good, and they literally were taking the piss. But was it the Reading Festival where everyone actually pissed in bottles and threw it onto the stage while Daphne and Celeste were performing?
0: Well, there's no call for
2: British
0: that.
2: The British just fucking hated them. No call for that, but everyone seemed to think it was appropriate at the time.
0: What's that? I'm thinking about targeted ads at the moment. Targeted ads. Recently, I've been getting a lot from Black & Decker. We talked about it the other week. I'm still getting them. Black & Decker adverts.
1: This is
0: the reason I'm getting them. I'm wondering is because it's the latest grinder. It's the latest grinder, but they keep. They keep saying...
1: what happened? You buggered your search history. You slipped an E in there and you've suddenly buggered your search history.
0: Well, there's many buggers that have come after slipping an E.
1: I know,
0: so,
1: right?
0: So, apparently there's no more dry flanges. That's what the tagline to it is.
1: Flanges or flanges?
0: Flanges, yeah.
1: I love the word flange.
0: Do you?
1: Yeah. I love the word flange.
0: I wish we had time to talk about
1: the word flange. I love it.
2: We need to talk about it.
0: Anyway,
2: different
0: DIY.
1: DIY by Dream Nails.

0: What do we think of Pussycat Dolls?
1: I'm in. Yeah.
0: Do you want Filthy Pussycat Dolls?
1: Oh, yes.
2: I want Filthy Pussycat Dolls.
3: By Pussycat Dolls featuring Busta Rhymes is going to sound like.

0: David, like, stop grinding my crotch.
1: Stop that. What a slut trot. Wow.
0: Disgusting. Getting it hard on.
2: You haven't seen me slut drop yet, boy.
1: Oh, show me.
2: Warm and so

0: at those people, they're dirty.
1: Oh, we are indeed.
2: Can I push your stool in?
3: Can I push your stool in? Chatter glowing of the century.
4: So, Fred, did you just reach into your pocket and bring out £3.20 in a plectrum?
3: Yeah, I
4: have
3: did.
4: You been wanking for coin again?
3: Yeah. Yeah. Yeah,
1: well, it was the Pussycat Dolls, the PCD. Really, you know,
5: They gave me the horn. They gave me the horn.
1: I don't have it anymore, but I used to have, because I worked on the Pussycat Dolls PR back in 2003 or something like that. And I actually had a little sequin PCD baseball cap. And a little tiny crop top. PCD written on it.
6: Just to see you in that.
3: Disgusting.
1: I loved it.
5: Those of you in the chat room, do you want to see a picture of that? There's got to be a picture of that.
1: I don't have it anymore. There has to be.
5: Let's go and look it up online.
6: Yeah.
4: Also, earlier you mentioned to me that you saw a long beagle.
1: A long beagle. Yeah, I was in town the other day.
6: Yeah.
1: And I saw this beagle that looked like it'd been crossed with a dachshund. It was really, really long.
6: Yeah. My thought is, could it have been a basset?
5: Yeah.
1: No, this was really long. This was like a long beagle.
6: This is like when you were living in the country and you told me that you'd got a tree in your front garden. I said, what does it look like? And you said, it's like a bonsai tree, but much, much bigger.
3: So it's a shrub. It was a rosemary bush.
1: It was. You saw the tree.
6: I did. Yeah, it was a tree.
1: It looked like a bonsai tree, only about 50 times the size.
6: Yeah.
5: So like it was a bonsai tree, but really close.
1: Otherwise known as a tree.
5: Yeah. a small tree.
1: No, it was really large.
5: It was a large tree. It was really large. Said David.
4: I went camping.
5: His trousers up again.
4: I was camping with a friend from Birmingham one time. We went out in the middle of the night and I came back with a torch. He went, do you know what? I've just seen the biggest hedgehog you've ever seen in your life. I went, what? I went, how big? He went, it's a bit taller than my knee. And I went, might it have been a badger? He went, you know what? I've just seen a badger.
1: You know, I saw some Tottenham fans playing football with a hedgehog out front.
6: Oh, right. Okay.
1: Yeah, yeah.
6: Shocking.
1: It was shocking until the hedgehog went 1-0 up. I love that gag. I know it's the second time we've used it, but I love that gag. Right, so what are we...
5: You love gagging.
1: No. It wouldn't be a show about unrepentant breakups and if we didn't include
5: a
1: stalker song, would it?
5: Oh. No, we've got to have a stalker song. Yeah,
1: and
5: it
1: wouldn't be one of my shows or our shows
6: is it
1: if
6: gonna
1: we
6: be
1: didn't have a bit of Depeche Mode, would it?
6: It's not going to be the Sting one, then.
1: It wouldn't be a stalker show.
5: Do you know
6: the original title for that song?
1: I did have that in, but I took it out in favour of Depeche Mode.
6: Yeah, well, take it out now.
1: I'm taking it out now. Because it's no good.

0: Oh, yes, I do love a bit of Depeche Mode, and that was, of course, It's No Good.
1: Yeah. So we were talking about Dashens earlier, and I was going to say, I actually knew a Dashen breed at one point.
0: When you say we were talking about Dashens,
1: the long beagle that
0: looked like it had been crossed with a Dashen that actually turned out not to be a beagle.
1: It was a Basset, yeah. We think. But I knew a Dashen breed. Now, they had a prize Dashen that they couldn't get to mate, and it was a miniature wire head. And what they used to have to do, eventually, in fact, they discovered, and I don't know how, that it wouldn't mate unless they put a lavender sock over its head. When they did that, he used to go at it like some sort of tiny sex offender. He'd go at it, and so they took it off again, he wouldn't do it again. He was really shy. But with had to be a special lavender sock.
0: I used to know a guy.
1: Did you?
0: I used to know a guy called, I won't give his full name, but we'll call him Jimmy Mack.
1: Right, okay.
0: Yeah. Now, Jimmy Mack breeds or bred pedigree hamsters.
1: Oh.
0: And apparently, a female hamster needs to be turned on enough to stand, and they stand in a certain way so they can be penetrated. Yeah. The problem is, he had a
1: problem. Are they hind legs?
2: The things you learn. Getting
0: his, hamsters to stand. So he used to pick them up and lick them.
1: No. No. Oh. That's not right.
2: That's wrong.
1: I need to put a lavender sock on my head.
2: Now,
1: good God.
2: Now, talking of deviancy, have you guys ever had like a proper danger wank?
0: I wouldn't say so on air.
2: Yeah. No. I mean, I wouldn't admit to it on air.
1: Have you?
2: I wouldn't admit to it. we do have a song, and this is the next song, ladies and gentlemen, written by our friend Vicky Falconer. This is the song by the East End Cabaret called Danger Wank, and you need to pay attention to their educational

0: She's there in a field of corn.
1: Yeah. Threshing away.
0: Or maybe a field of rape would be more appropriate.
1: Oh.
0: And then she's there fluffing the hamster and the old combine harvester comes. That'd be a danger man call.
2: Well, I don't know, but hats off to Vicky Falconer there who came up with
0: massage. We love the East End
2: massaging the kebab.
1: Have we had any chat up lines coming?
2: The East End cabaret coming up with the wrongness that we need in this world right now.
0: Yeah. We actually haven't, you know what? There's I think our chat up lines that we did at the top of the show, Muttley, have actually superseded anything that anyone else could have done because they're just not. They've not bitten on the chat-up line.
1: Do you want to hear the chat-up line that I heard in
2: Birmingham?
1: Go on, this might be at the top of the ones we had on the list.
2: All right, all right.
1: Somebody once said to me, come back to my place, it's like Badger Roadkill down there.
0: Oh!
1: I said what? And they went, two streets of Blackford and something indescribable in between.
0: Wow.
1: Hey? Beat that.
0: Wow. No, I can't.
1: Next week we want something to beat that. Let's get more poems into us. Get some poems in. Let's get some fan mail.
0: We want poems. Yeah, we want fan mail. Yeah. At the moment, though, it ain't no pleasing you.
2: You got a top Doris and a squirter. There's your challenge.

0: Nice bit of Chaz and Dave there. Is it? Is it just Chaz now, or is it just Dave? I'm not sure.
1: It's just one of them, isn't it? Have they both gone?
0: I don't know.
2: I hope not.
0: Because they are institutions, aren't they? They are British institutions.
1: They should have been institutionalised.
3: You should mention we lost the tragic loss of Terry Jones
0: Yeah. Terry Jones went. We lost Neil Innes the other month.
3: Neil Innes, yeah.
0: Of the Bonzo Doudar band.
1: One of the last songs played before this show.
0: By D1. Yeah, D1 played Bonzo Dog.
1: The intro and the outro by the Bonzo Dog band. Listen to it if you haven't before. Mm. Adolf Hitler on vibes.
3: Yes.
0: We are pretty much nearly now, nudes. Mm.

0: at the end of the show. I mean, we've got it's 51 minutes past.
1: Yeah, it's been a lovely one, hasn't it?
0: One track left to play.
2: It's been wonderful. It's been a real ripping yarn.
0: It has been fun, about you, my friend.
1: Yeah, it's been beautiful and sexy.
2: I've enjoyed it a great deal.
0: Do you feel like it's been cathartic? I mean, if you were dumped on Valentine's Day, which you weren't, Fred.
2: No.
0: Would this show have made you feel better?
2: Yep, I'd have had a wank in your toilet, David, for sure.
0: Well, you did that anyway.
1: You did.
2: Oh, I did. Yeah. Oh, sorry. I did that anyway. Yeah.
1: I'm sorry I only had £3.20 in the plectrum.
2: In which case then, I don't think the question really has any value in that regard, David. But I think this next song definitely has a great deal of value as we sign off as the New Romantics this evening with...
0: Commonly, we love this song, don't we? We love this song. It's your favourite.
2: It's my favourite in the sense that I've rarely been offended by anything to the point where I go, fucking hell, that's a bit too much. This song crosses the line and it's superb. It really is.
0: Are there any particular lyrics that people should keep an eye out for?
2: I think the very last line is just too fucking much.
0: You wouldn't even dare repeat it.
2: I daren't repeat it on air. But it's fantastic, but it's too much. But you have to listen to the whole song to appreciate why the last line makes the whole thing just fucking wrong. Oh. It's like Bad Santa, but worse. And if you dump someone, I'm clenching my fist now, in a kind of wanker's way. If you dump someone, then you do have to spend that spare money you'd have otherwise spent on that Valentine's meal in a fucking strip club for a lap dance.
1: Words of wisdom.
2: It's got to be done, because otherwise that would be wasted money, and at least you spent it on something you simply didn't fucking care, because you knew that money was going to be taken off you. It's the absolute definition of capitalism. So I think this next and final song will define the purpose of this evening's theme.
0: It's from the album Hooray for Boobies, if I remember.
2: Oh, we love boobies.
1: So is this all saying goodbye?
0: We're not saying quite goodbye yet.
1: Thank God.
0: We've got another.
1: It's been such a lovely show this week, hasn't it?
2: It's been great. We've been loving each other like it's Valentine's Day.
1: Lovely messages as well.
0: We've been using oils and...
2: And smelling stuff.
1: Let's hear the
2: tune. It's great.
0: Anyway, let's hear the song.
2: Butter.
0: It's a lap dance is so much better when the stripper is crying by the Bloodhound Gang.

0: Merle Haggard concert that night. I strolled on into Uncle Limpy's Hump Palace looking for love. It had been a while. In fact, 365 had come and went since that midnight run hauling hog to Shaky Town on I-10. I had picked up this hitchhiker that was sweating gallons through a pair of Daisy Duke cutoffs and one of those Fruit of the Loom tank tops. Well, that night I lost myself to ruby red lips, milky white skin, and baby blue eyes. The name was Russell.
1: Yes, the lap dance is so much better when the strip.
2: Yeah, David, wasn't that you wearing that tank top?
3: I'll never tell.

Well, faster than you can say shallow grave, this pretty little thing come up to me and starts kneading my balls like hard-boiled eggs in a tube sock. Said her name was Bambi. And I said, well, that's a coincidence, darling, because I was just thinking about skinning you like a deer. Well, she smiled, had about as much teeth as a jack-o'-lantern, and I went on to tell her how I would wear her face like a mask as I do my little kooky dance. And then she told me to shush. I guess she could sense my desperation. Of course, it's hard to hide a heart on when you're dressed like Minnie Pearl.

0: Ooga Blobby, that's sexy, honey.
1: So Bambi's gone on about how she can make all my fantasies come true. So I says, even this one I have where Jesus Christ is Jackhammer and Mickey Mouse in the doo-doo hole with a lawn dart as Garth Brooks gives birth to something resembling a cheddar cheese log with almonds on Santa Claus's tummy tum? Well, 10 beers, 20 minutes, and $30 later, I'm parking the beef bus in Tuna Town, if you know what I mean. Got the nailer back at her trailer. Hey, that rhymes. I have to admit, it was even more of a turn-on when I found out she was doing me to buy baby formula.

0: day or so had passed when I popped the clutch, gave the tranny a spin, and slid on into the stinky pinky, gulp and guzzle, big rig snooze and stop. There I was, browsing through the latest issue of Throb, when I saw Bambi staring at me from the back of a milk carton. Well, my heart just dropped. So, I decided to do what any good Christian would. You cannot imagine how difficult it is to hold a half gallon of moo juice and polish the one-eyed gopher when you're doing 75 in an 18-wheeler. I never thought missing children could be so sexy. Did I say that out loud?
1: Yes, the lap.
2: This is why this is the most offensive song I've ever fucking heard.

0: That was a lap dance is so much better when the stripper is crying by the Bloodhound Gang. Oh my god.
1: And I was, what a great
0: I would just like to say to somebody who called in a request, we are now ending the show dressed in fur and gathered around a fire.
2: Yeah. So we have got about 20 seconds left.
0: Oh god.
2: We've got 20 seconds left. Time to...

That was The Visitor by Kadia Bonnet. Now, this is what she says about herself. Kadia was born in 1784 in the backseat of a seafoam green space Pinto. After spending an extraordinarily long time in her mother's plasma, she discovered the joys and gratifications of making noise with her hands and face while traveling at maximum velocity through intergalactic jungle quadrants. She sounds like a complete character. But the interesting thing that her voice and her music is evocative of an early 70s soulful sound, playful but grown up. Remember the Rain is another lovely song by her. And now we move to Amandine Insensible by Sevda Lisa.

That's a mundane insensible by Sevdaliza. Sevdaliza is a singer, songer, composer, and director from Iran. Her lyrics are thought-provoking. Her melodies are rich and dark and just a bit disturbing. Her song Marilyn Monroe is a slow, dark electronic tune with a bit of trip-hop. Very cool. And now we move on to Lagoon by Laura Mish.

That was Lagoon by Laura Mish. She's from South London, and she makes interesting music that combines her vocals and synths and saxophone, and her voice is warbly, and her music is calming, yet a little eerie, like a dark lake. And now I'm going to play Siren by Kai.

That's Siren by Kylie Moog. Kylie's music, like her name, has elements of bubbly and dark. And Black Sheep is another example of her goth pop sound. And now this is Basically by Tay Shee.

That was basically by Te Shi. She's a Canadian and Colombian singer, songwriter, and producer, and her name is Valerie Teacher. I really like her voice. It's soothing, like a butterfly kiss, but then there's some nice bass back there. Speaking of kisses, A Kiss Goodbye is another nice tune of hers. Easy, breezy, and with a light bit of percussion. And now we move to Self-Control by Plastic Parvati.

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This is a Calcutta-based girl, Suyasha Sengupta. Indian girl, makes me so happy. Her songs are about the male-female dynamic and identity and individuality. And I just love the dark synth-pop Depeche Mode sound of this song. I also love her song Head, where she's pretty explicitly flipping the finger to the patriarchy. And then there's Millennial Whoop, which is a funky rap tune which reminds me a bit of Red Hot Chili Peppers with a bit of synth pop. Her music is so diverse and rich, it's just fabulous. I cannot get enough of this girl. And now I'm going to be playing you The Fool by Overcoats.

That's The Fool by Overcoats. Overcoats is a duo of New York natives Hannah Ellian and J.J. Mitchell. And this song is from their brand new album, Fire and Fury, which is about fighting on for rights with one's own inner demons, with a partner, whatever it is. It's about having the courage to keep fighting, but it's hopeful, not angry. So it's so refreshing in a time where there is so much anger. And with that, we move to Maane Ki Ne Ko by Miss Kitten.

That was Mane Ki Neko by Miss Kitten, which you electronic music lovers might know as a very well-known DJ. Her name is Caroline Hervé. She's a DJ and a pioneer of electroclash, which is a mix of punk and techno. And actually, if you listen to her library, Mane Ki Neko is quite a light track. The rest of her stuff can be quite dark and electronic. Check out Question Everything from her Cosmos album if you'd like to get a sense of what I'm talking about. And now I'm going to be playing you Dangerous by Lady Hawk.

That was Dangerous by Lady Hawk. Lady Hawk is Pip Brown from New Zealand. She's a singer and guitarist, and she tours frequently in Australia and New Zealand. Actually, quite a well-known artist, but I just love her. I want to include her. Her song Anxiety from her album with the same name is another good tune. It's got good lyrics. And now we're going to change genres a bit. I'm going to take you to The Journey by Mebo Ophelia.

That was The Journey by Meba Ophelia. Now, Meba is one of the few female rap artists in India, coming from the small town of Shillong. She had the single Done Talking with Big Ree, which won her a European Music Award for Best Indian Act in 2018, which is a big deal as they were the first act from their state of Meghalaya to get onto VH1. And in fact, apart from the fact that it's this proper old school rap with great lyrics, she's also rapping in her local language. It's so cool. After that award they won, she dropped out of her final year of law school to pursue her music and is just going with her gut. I'm just so excited about what this girl has done. I can't wait to see what she comes up with next. And now we've got 17 by Ladytron.

21, you're no fun. I actually have a remake of this song in one of my mixes. So Ladytron has vocalist and keyboardist Mira Arroyo and Helen Marney, along with DJ producers Daniel Hunt and Ruben Wu. And their song Island from their Ladytron album is a really nice, floaty song, electronic again. It's reminiscent of the 80s. And now I'm going to play Can You See Me? By Octo Octa. This is a longer housey song, so just relax into it.

Her name is Maya Baldry Morrison. Her DJ name is Octo Octa. She's a Brooklyn-based music producer. This song is from her latest album, Resonant Body. It's just so upbeat, such a great, calming, resonating music, the kind you would meditate to. This one is very house and drum and bassy. It makes you want to dance, but she's got all this other calming stuff too. An incredible library of music. She officially came out as transgender in 2015, so if you or if she wants to get really technical, I shouldn't be featuring her in my All Girls lineup, but I don't want to get technical because my music is about something resonating within you, and by its nature, it's inclusive. So, Maya, I'm claiming you as one of us because you're fabulous and that's all that matters. And now, something I had not planned to play in my set, but I have time for one more. It's not made by a girl or any of that, but it doesn't really matter because ultimately, we are all children of the devil.

show. I hope you've enjoyed it. 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

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Neil left a bottle of wine in my car. It's come into my custody. Never mix hop and grape. Too late for that shit. Into my plastic beaker it goes. Oh yeah. Chardonnay.

Well, my giddy arms, we are halfway through. You're still with us and your nose not bleeding. Well done. You've survived half of Gadget.